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Born on America's darkest day of September 11th, the Tunnel to Towers Foundation has helped America's heroes ever since. Heroes like United States Navy technician Shannon Kent, a decorated warrior who served in Iraq and Afghanistan. 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Tonight's Delilah's Dilemma is from a listener who says, there's this guy who continually comes back into my life time and time and time again. We have some history, obviously. Some of it's good, some of it's bad. Every time I think things are going to be different, each time it ends up the same. I don't know why, but for some reason or another, we'll stop communicating. This just keeps happening. He comes into my life and then he disappears out of my life.

0: like this guy was and is my first love, and I can't seem to move past it. Please give me some advice. I will have my mother Delilah words for you coming up next. 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
7: 20 years ago, the average attention span was about 2.5 minutes. Today, it's just 47 seconds. Pretty disconcerting. That's according to new research out of UC Irvine. But really, this isn't our fault, at least not entirely. We can blame technology and the world around us. Attention, it turns out, is not an unlimited resource. You only have so much of it to give. Start paying more attention to what times of the day you seem to be at your mental peak. Try to knock out the more complicated stuff during that time. It's also important to take breaks every so often so you can more easily lock in when you're trying to concentrate. One expert said, even trying to visualize where you want to end your day with everything all wrapped up or with tons left to do, that can act as a real motivator. I'm Dr. Sanjay Gupta, helping you live a better life.
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5: To be a part of your life and then suddenly ignores you, stops calling you, doesn't communicate with you. They don't really want to be a part of your life. They don't love you. Somebody that loves you would never, ever, ever treat you like that. So realize that you deserve to be treated with dignity and respect. You deserve somebody who adores you and will never shut you down. Those are my words of advice.

0: Rachel. This is Delilah.
1: Hi, Delilah.
0: What can I do for you?
1: I was wondering if I could dedicate a song to two of my best teachers ever. They have helped me through so much, and I am so thankful to know them and to have them in my life. And I just want to let them know how much I appreciate everything that they have done for me.
0: And who are these wonderful teachers that have inspired you?
1: Chris Angley and Kimberly Ritchie.
0: How old are you?
1: I'm 18.
0: And what are you going to do with your life, with your career, with your future? Do you know yet?
1: I am going to go to school to become a dental assistant.
0: And when do you leave for school?
1: In 3 months.
0: So these are the final days.
1: Yeah.
0: These are the fun times, the hanging out with friends times, the, oh my gosh, let's make a million more memories times.
1: Yep.
0: And these teachers have helped you to do that.
1: Yep.

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1: Smoothing off the rough edges of your Monday night, helping you to relax and unwind and enjoy the music. I've been working in the garden all weekend, growing tomatoes and broccoli, onions and garlic, cabbages and pumpkins and squash, food to nourish my children's bodies, food to nourish my body, food to share with the people I love. 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
11: How often do you stop to wonder whether you should share something that's revealing, maybe even embarrassing, with a partner, a friend, or even your boss? In her new book called Revealing, The Underrated Power of Oversharing, behavioral scientist Leslie John says doing just that can help you deepen relationships that are vital to your life. We need people to trust us in order to get things like love, friendship, and career success. That's what she told us. When you make yourself vulnerable by revealing something sensitive, it does make other people trust you. In turn, when you ask someone to reveal something about themselves, showing that interest will generally lead someone to like you more. Why? Because people like to be asked about themselves, she says. It also signals that they are discriminating and choosy, but in a good way. I'm Dr. Sanjay Gupta, helping you live a better life.
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0: Hi, good evening. Welcome. What can I do for you tonight, AJ?
1: Hi there, Delilah. Thank you so much for taking our call. My family and I, we're in the car right now. We're traveling, and we'd like to dedicate a song to a great guy in our life.
0: A great guy named what?
1: Named Alex.
0: And who is this wonderful man that is putting a smile on your face?
1: Well, actually, he's right here in the vehicle with us. He's here in the car, and we've been married for 17 years, and, you know, we've had our shares of ups and downs.
0: Wait, back up. The guy you're talking about that you're giggling like a schoolgirl is your husband of 17 years?
1: Yes.
0: Oh, good for you.
1: Well, yeah, and he's a great dad, and he's a military guy. He believes in what he does in serving his country, and we just want to tell him thank you. He's a great provider. He's just an awesome guy.
0: AJ, yes. In front of him to embarrass the heck out of him.
1: Yes.
0: How hot does he look in his uniform?
1: How hot does he look? Oh, my gosh. He is so hot, particularly when he wears his mess dress. Oh, my gosh. My heart just flutters. He's hot.
0: Uh-huh. So we can tell why you're still grinning after 17 years.
1: he's sitting here grinning and blushing a little bit.
0: He's still as fine as he was the first time you laid eyes on him.
1: There you go. You got it.
0: Good for you. I will play a sweet song as you travel tonight. Drive safely.
1: Well, thank you.
0: And thank you for listening, and tell your hubby thank you for being there for us.
1: Hey, I will indeed. Have a blessed evening.

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0: Come on in and make yourself at home. 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

0: As I take your request, as I share your dedications tonight, what are you doing? Are you enjoying life? 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I love that. Had one yesterday. Maybe you're just getting home. Maybe you're tackling the laundry. 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
14: 20 years ago, the average attention span was about 2.5 minutes. Today, it's just 47 seconds. Pretty disconcerting. That's according to new research out of UC Irvine. But really, this isn't our fault, at least not entirely. We can blame technology and the world around us. Attention, it turns out, is not an unlimited resource. You only have so much of it to give. Start paying more attention to what times of the day you seem to be at your mental peak. Try to knock out the more complicated stuff during that time. It's also important to take breaks every so often so you can more easily lock in when you're trying to concentrate. One expert said, even trying to visualize where you want to end your day with everything all wrapped up or with tons left to do, that can act as a real motivator. I'm Dr. Sanjay Gupta, helping you live a better life.
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3: And
4: for Father's Day, who are we honoring?
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4: Ron, okay. Tell me about Ron.
3: He is the best daddy in the world. He is the most genuine man you have ever met in your life. He has been with my mom for 11 years. And when we met, I had a really, really bad drug problem. And he always tried to be there to help, but I wanted nothing to do with him. It took years and years for me to finally come around, and he has always been there for me through the hard times, the good times, all the times. And he was also my husband's best man in our wedding. And my husband and him are best friends now. And I think that he deserves all good things to happen to him.
4: And his name is Ron.
3: Yes.
4: All right. Let me find a great song for your stepdad. I'm glad you two were able to mend those fences.
3: Thank you.

0: welcome to the Delilah Show. Who is this?
1: Oh, my God. I cannot believe I got through. My name's Renee.
0: Renee, welcome. What can I do for you?
1: I would like for Delilah to play a song for me and dedicate it to my husband. We've been together 15 years now.
2: What's your hubby's name, Renee?
1: My husband's name is Curtis. And we had our trials and tribulations, don't get me wrong, but it's all been worth it. It's all been worth it. The first night I met him, I knew I was going to marry that man the night I met him. And 2 years later, we got married. 2 years and three kids.
2: So you've loved him all these years with all your heart.
1: Oh, yeah, I've always loved him. And he has been everything to me that I have ever wanted a man to be to me. He has done it for me. When I met him, I had a 7-year-old daughter already, and her father wasn't a participant in her life. And he stepped in, and he became her father. And my daughter's 25 years old now. And you cannot tell her that that man is not her father.
0: Let me find a song for this amazing man.

0: Did you know at the end of this day, when the day is done, gone the sun, you're not going to get it back? It's gone. It's like having money in the bank that disappears when the day is over. It's gone. Those hours are gone. You're not going to get them back. So while you've got this moment that you're listening to the show and listening to me speak, use it wisely. Use your time wisely. Don't squander it. Don't throw it away. Somebody wrote to me on Facebook the other day saying, a single dad said he had two teenage daughters. And he said, I'm so stressed and so unhappy all the time. What do I do? And I said that the first thing you have to realize is they are going to grow up fast. And when they're gone, they're gone. You don't get the time back. Once your child is grown and has friends and wants to go hang out with their friends, you're not going to have the opportunity to take them out for ice cream and talk about what's going on in their life because they're going to shut you down and want to hang out with their friends. Once they graduate and they move on, you can't get those years back, is my point. You can't get those memories back. So while you've got this day, use it wisely. Tell the people in your life how much you love them. Show that by your actions. Use the gift that God has given you, the time with the people in your life. Use it wisely. We'll be back sharing love with you all night long. 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
7: We all know how important it is to stay active as we age, especially as we get older. But I've come to realize that for as good as people are about getting their cardio in, a lot of older folks really don't seem to be doing the recommended amount of strength training or even understand why it's so important. It helps you stay functional and therefore independent for as long as possible. Certified strength and conditioning specialist Dana Santis says a great place to start is not with dumbbells or barbells, but with your body weight, which allows you to build strength while also learning how your body moves and where your limitations exist. It also reduces the risk of overwhelming your connective tissue, which adapts more slowly than muscles as we get older. Once you're comfortable, you can dial up that intensity, but do it slowly, do it carefully. I'm Dr. Sanjay Gupta, helping you live a better life.
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1: Thank you. Would you happen to have the song by Barbara Streisand called Somewhere?
0: I do. I love that song.
1: Let me tell you, that was my husband and I, our wedding song.
0: Well, what happened, honey? That sounds like a tear in your voice.
1: He's left. He just decided he doesn't want to be married anymore.
0: Okay, why would I play a song that's going to break your heart and make
1: that
0: you cry?
1: That doesn't break my heart, because I know that the Lord's going to bring him home one day.
0: Sweetie, right now your heart is broken.
1: It's broken.
0: Don't you think you got enough heartache going on?
1: Yeah, a little bit.
0: Sweetheart, Sylvia, what you need is a song to remind you that you are wonderful, that you are terrific, that you are all of that and a bag of chips, that he was dang lucky to have a woman love him the way you love him, and he better wise up before it's too late.
1: Yeah, that's true.
0: You need a song to say, I am wonderful, I am sweet, I adore this man, I was good to him, I don't deserve this, and maybe I still love him a little, with all my heart and soul and every fiber of my being, but
1: yeah,
0: I'm going to get a backbone, I'm going to stand up straight, I'm not going to cry somewhere. No.
1: Okay.
0: Shoulders back, chin up. Look yourself in the mirror and remember all those fabulous qualities that you have that nobody else in the world has. And I don't mean in an arrogant or an egotistical way.
1: Yeah.
0: I mean, own the goodness that God has placed in you.
1: Yeah.
0: And recognize that you gave somebody a fabulous, precious, amazing gift when you gave him your heart. And if he's a knucklehead and he's going to trounce that in the mud, we are not going to sit here and listen to Somewhere, Someday. Okay?
1: Okay.
0: All right, girlfriend. Be strong.
1: Thank you.
0: And I hope this knucklehead wises up.

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encouraging you tonight with requests and dedications and music that gives you a little boost after a long day? Does it feel like at the end of the day you've lost your individuality because you've been shuffled into different categories of who you're supposed to be? And it's just hard to figure out who you really are when you're wearing all those hats? I hope that you are feeling centered and at peace tonight with who you really are.

0: requests and dedications and stories from the heart. Music to help you relax and unwind late at night. Music to help remind you to stay present. Do you know why they call it the present time? Not the past, not the future, but the present time? Because it's a gift. It's a present. It's a gift. Open it up. Bask in it. Enjoy it. Stay focused in this moment. So many people lose their serenity. Many lose their mind because they can't stay present. They're either looking over their shoulder into yesteryear, yesterday, beating themselves up for their bad choices, for the mistakes they made, for the hearts they broke, for the lies they told, for the foolish chances they took that didn't turn out so well. Or they're future tripping, looking into the future, worrying about what could happen, what might go wrong, what could possibly blow up in their face. And it's good to look at, you know, what could go wrong before you make another foolish choice. But if you stay focused on the present, this precious present moment, you can live life fully. That's why it's called a present, a gift of time. I am here to celebrate these gifts of time with you tonight and every night. 1-888-633-5452. 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
14: How often do you stop to wonder whether you should share something that's revealing, maybe even embarrassing, with a partner, a friend, or even your boss? In her new book called Revealing, The Underrated Power of Oversharing, behavioral scientist Leslie John says doing just that can help you deepen relationships that are vital to your life. We need people to trust us in order to get things like love, friendship, and career success. That's what she told us. When you make yourself vulnerable by revealing something sensitive, it does make other people trust you. In turn, when you ask someone to reveal something about themselves, showing that interest will generally lead someone to like you more. Why? Because people like to be asked about themselves, she says. It also signals that they are discriminating and choosy, but in a good way. I'm Dr. Sanjay Gupta, helping you live a better life.
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0: called The Delilah Show. Who is this?
1: Delilah, we love you.
0: Who's this? What's your name?
2: My name is Brian.
0: Hi, Brian. You said we. Who is there with you?
2: My wife, Patty. It's her birthday today.
0: Happy birthday to Patty.
3: Hello?
0: Is this Patty?
3: Yes, this is Patty.
0: Happy birthday.
3: Thank you.
0: Did your husband do something sweet? Did he spoil you?
3: He tried.
0: My birthday is extra special with my husband. You want to know why?
3: Why?
0: Because we have the same exact birthday.
3: Oh, wow. That's cool.
0: It's very cool. So would you like to hear a special song tonight?
2: I need a nice birthday song for my sweetie.
0: Yeah.
3: It's just a nice song, so.
2: Hey, Delilah, do you know how much you mean to us and how much you've been in our life from, like, day one? And then we went to our honeymoon in Hawaii, and we found you in Maui, and you just made our whole honeymoon. It was awesome.
0: You're like, oh, there she is with us here.
2: Yeah. So anyway, you do a lot. So I really appreciate you and appreciate everything that you do. My wife, Patty, about 7 years. I need a nice birthday song for her because she deserves it.
0: All right. I'll find a sweet one for you.
2: Thanks, Delilah. And keep up the good work.

0: Good evening. Welcome to the Delilah Show. Who is this?
1: This is the old guy, Dennis, in Winfield.
0: Hi, Dennis, the old guy with the wife that's a little bit, perhaps a tiny bit, codependent.
1: I don't know. I haven't seen her in 50 years.
0: Oh, not that same guy that I talked to last night.
1: I guess not. But I'm still in love with her.
0: After 50 years?
1: Yes, ma'am.
0: Oh, God bless you.
1: I last talked with her about 47 years ago as I graduated from college, but she was coming to the U.S., and then her father interceded and didn't think it would be a good idea. The last 2 days, I've been thinking about her, and I rarely have this feeling, so she may be in the area.
0: Oh, who knows? And what's her name again?
1: Cece.
0: Cece. I have a niece named Cece. Well, maybe your Cece will be listening. If she is... is there a way, like, can she go on social media? Are you on Facebook or Instagram or something where she could say, oh, my gosh.
1: All she has to do is put in my name.
0: Okay. I will encourage her, if she is in the area and is listening after all these years, that she would go on social media and find you.
1: Thank you, Delilah. I do appreciate it.
0: All right, Dennis. You have a good night.
1: Mm-hmm. And you. Bye.
0: Bye-bye.

0: Did you grow up in a neighborhood where the doors were always locked? When I was a teenager, I really did not like my small town. I had a chip on my shoulder. I thought I knew it all. I thought it was a small town and people just didn't understand things. And I left. And now that I'm older, I live in a small town, not the one I grew up in, unfortunately. And I love it. We didn't lock our doors in the little town I grew up in. We didn't even put our car keys away. We left them in the ignition. We really did. If you grew up in that kind of environment, and I know it's changed, the world has changed radically, and you have those memories of the friendships, the neighborhood, the playing kick the can or stickball all night long, well, that's what this show endeavors to be, a safe neighborhood, a safe place to come with your feelings, your emotions, your secrets, your fears, and your love. I'll be back. 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
9: How often do you stop to wonder whether you should share something that's revealing, maybe even embarrassing, with a partner, a friend, or even your boss? In her new book called Revealing, The Underrated Power of Oversharing, behavioral scientist Leslie John says doing just that can help you deepen relationships that are vital to your life. We need people to trust us in order to get things like love, friendship, and career success. That's what she told us. When you make yourself vulnerable by revealing something sensitive, it does make other people trust you. In turn, when you ask someone to reveal something about themselves, showing that interest will generally lead someone to like you more. Why? Because people like to be asked about themselves, she says. It also signals that they are discriminating and choosy, but in a good way. I'm Dr. Sanjay Gupta, helping you live a better life.
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1: I don't need to hear anything from anybody. 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Just play the game one way. You hit a ball in the gap, run. Boom, coming in hot.
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0: Julie, hi. Thank you for your patience. What can I do for you?
1: Hi, Delilah. My husband, Mark, he just had his birthday last week. And I just, you know, we've listened to you the whole entire time we've been together. And that's what I decided to do this year is I'm calling Delilah to get a dedication for my husband.
0: All right, Julie, you got to tell me something either really sweet and sexy and romantic about Mark or really funny that we could kind of, you know, embarrass him a little bit.
1: Okay, well, we are in the process of adopting our two nieces, and we've been working really, really hard, and he is very cute, by the way. he's
0: like on a scale of 1 to 10 with, you know, 1 being...
1: On my scale of 1 to 10, he's a 10.
0: Hmm. Okay, so you're adopting your nieces. How old are they?
1: We're adopting our nieces. They're 13 and 5.
0: Ooh, you're going to have your hands full. Do you have biological children?
1: Yeah, we have an 8-year-old daughter as well.
0: So she'll be right in the middle?
1: Yep.
0: And are these on your side of the family or his?
1: They're his nieces.
0: Have they been with you, living with you
1: Four
0: for long?
1: Years.
0: Oh, okay.
1: Four years.
0: So they're already your kids.
1: Yeah, they're already, exactly.
0: This is just the formal work.
1: We're just making it official this summer.
0: Yeah. Well, good for you. So he's behind this and helpful and enthusiastic and has a generous heart?
1: Yes, he does. He's absolutely overwhelmingly generous, and he's been working really hard, and, you know, he does all the slack. I've been sick lately with kidney stones, and he's been doing all the work around the house and everything. Plus, it's his birthday, and our anniversary is coming up, and we don't usually ever get to do anything because we are parents, and we spend all our money doing that, and so, you know, this is what I'm doing for him.
0: All right. You have a good night.
1: You too. Thank you, Delilah.

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0: Are you enjoying the nicer weather? Windows open at night. Breeze blowing. 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Various smells of life wafting through. Thank you for letting me be a part of your Monday night.
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Tonight's Delilah's Dilemma is from a listener who says, there's this guy who continually comes back into my life time and time and time again. We have some history, obviously. Some of it's good, some of it's bad. Every time I think things

0: are going to be different each time. It ends up the same. I don't know why, but for some reason or another, we'll stop communicating. This just keeps happening. He comes into my life and then he disappears out of my life. I feel like this guy was and is my first love, and I can't seem to move past it. Please give me some advice. I will have my Mother Delilah words for you coming up next. You're listening to Delilah.
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16: Making sure your kids get enough sleep. It's one of the most important things you can do for them as a parent, and yet it's often overlooked. Not only does sleep in the early years set the stage for mental and physical health, it also creates the foundation for how one sleeps later in life. That's according to the National Sleep Foundation. Now, that organization recommends 14 to 17 hours a night for newborns, 12 to 15 for infants, 11 to 14 for toddlers, 10 to 13 for preschoolers, and 9 to 11 for school-aged children. When it's age appropriate, start by talking to your kids about why sleep is important. It helps their body grow, helps their brains learn, helps their mood stay steady. Don't underestimate the importance of a routine. You can even narrate what you're doing step by step to help them along the way. I'm Dr. Sanjay Gupta, helping you live a better life.

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0: Marianne.
1: Hi, Marianne. What can I do for you this evening?
0: I would like to have a song played for my husband. We'll be celebrating our 50th anniversary this year.
1: Happy anniversary. Happy Thank anniversary. You. Happy anniversary. Happy anniversary.
0: Thank you. And we never had a fight.
1: Never.
0: I'm kidding.
1: What is your husband's name?
0: Chip, like the Chip off the old block.
1: I will play a wonderful song for you and Chip. Congratulations.
0: Thank you so much, Delilah.

Sweetheart, if somebody comes into your life and wants to be a part of your life and then suddenly ignores you, stops calling you, doesn't communicate with you, they don't really want to be a part of your life. They don't love you. Somebody that loves you would never, ever, ever treat you like that. So realize that you deserve to be treated with dignity and respect. You deserve somebody who adores you and will never shut you down. Those are my words of advice.

0: Jack London wrote, "I would rather be ashes than dust. I would rather that my spark should burn out in a brilliant blaze than it should be stifled by dry rot. I would rather be a superb meteor, every atom of me in magnificent glow, than a sleepy and permanent planet. The proper function of man is to live, not to exist. I shall not waste my days in trying to prolong them. I shall use my time. Are you living or existing? Is your life a superb meteor full of brightness and light? Or a permanent planet that just spins in space? If you have just been existing, then I hope tonight you make a decision to start living, to live life fully and completely, to turn off the distractions, the computer games, the television set, to turn those things off and to go for a walk, go for a hike, go to a school and volunteer, go do something fun and exciting and glorious, and take us along. 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
13: Breast cancer is the most common cancer among women in the world. And according to a new study out of the University of Washington School of Medicine, an estimated 3.5 million cases a year are expected by 2050. Now, the good news is we've gotten so much better at screening, earlier detection, and cutting-edge treatments in many countries, including here in the United States. But even here in America, black women have a death rate from breast cancer that is 40% higher than white women, a disparity that exists despite our world-class treatment infrastructure. So what can you do to lower your risk? Eat less red meat? Try your best to manage your blood sugar and your weight? Exercise is really important. Cut back on drinking, quit smoking. And remember this, you should start getting mammograms. At what age? 40. That's when you should start. I'm Dr. Sanjay Gupta, helping you live a better life.

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0: Hi, good evening. Welcome. Who's this?
1: This is Jim.
0: Jim, who's on your heart tonight?
1: Well, I'd like to request a song for a young lady named Valerie. It's a friend of mine.
0: A friend, buddy friend, a friend, sweetheart friend?
1: Well, just a close friend. We go to church together, and she's gone through a lot of things, and I'm a recent widow.
0: Jim, cut to the chase. Do you have a crush on her, yes or no?
1: Yes, I do.
0: Okay, just spit it out there.
1: Yeah, I really would like to get to know her. And she's a real sweet person, and I know she's gone through a lot, and kind of giving her space right now, and just like to let her know I'm thinking about her.
0: I hope that Valerie is listening and gives you a chance.
1: I hope so, too.
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1: Are you missing someone tonight? 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

0: You know, it's easy to feel like no one is listening when we really need to talk. You know what I find even worse than no one listening is when you call somebody or you see somebody and you really need to talk, you need to share, you need to unburden your soul, you need to process, and they listen for a minute and then they start to tell you what to do. Hate it when that happens. I've actually had to tell my sweetheart, honey, your job is not to fix my problem. Your job is to listen to me when I'm having a problem, but don't jump in and start to fix it. At least let me get the whole story out before you start fixing it. Do you ever do that? Do you ever just need to talk to somebody? You just need to share. You just need to sort of process everything that happened. And instead of listening and loving you, they tell you what you should have done differently or what you should do now. Doesn't really help. Just a little clue there. I am here to encourage you. And if you can get through on the phone lines, to listen to you. If you can't, then you can write to me either through my website, Delilah.com, or my Facebook page, Delilah Public Figure. We'll be back. You're listening to Delilah.
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10: A better life with Dr. Sanjay Gupta.
11: If you are struggling with substance abuse, alcohol, pills, whatever it may be, first of all, it's nothing to be ashamed of. We know addiction is a brain disease, and we also know getting into recovery can be tough. Also, in case this helps, I want to tell you about a new study at a Harvard School of Public Health, which found that spiritual belief, the idea of a steady religious practice, had a protective effect from addiction. Experts we talked to told us there were probably a few reasons why this might be the case. Number one, excessive drug and alcohol use would not be the norm in a religious community, and people want to fit in.

0: 2. A belief in a higher power provides people with hope and solace, great foils for addiction. And 3, and I think there's some merit to this, regular attendance in a faith community also provides connection. Just like in AA, camaraderie and social support is often what you need. I'm Dr. Sanjay Gupta, helping you live a better life.
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2: Hi, Delilah.
1: Thank you for taking the time to call us tonight. I understand you have a pretty spectacular story to share.
2: Yes, this is our first time calling, and we just love your program, and I'd love to have a piece played to my wife if I could.
1: What's her name?
2: Norma.
1: And you've been together many, many, many, many years.
2: Over 50 now.
1: Congratulations.
2: And they didn't figure it would work out because we were young when we were married, but it's worked out wonderful. And I love her as much today as I did then.
1: Okay, you go tell her how much you love her and I'll play it.
2: Thank you so much, Delilah. We love your program.

0: everyone. Welcome to the Delilah Show. What can I do for you?
1: I'd like you to play a song for my wife, 57 and a half years. Her name is Gwen. Unfortunately, 5 years ago, she was diagnosed with Alzheimer's disease. I had to put her in a memory unit here about 2 years ago, but she's the love of my life. We travel the world together. We have 2 daughters. They both graduate from college. They're both married. We have grandkids. We've got a great life. But unfortunately, it hasn't ended up like I wanted to, but she still remembers me, and I love her with all my heart. I'd like you to play a song for her.
0: And what's her name, honey?
1: Gwen.
0: And how long have you been experiencing the long goodbye?
1: 2 years.
0: I'm so sorry.
1: It's a long-term memory, and a short-term memory is not that good, but I see her every day, and we hold hands and say prayers together every night.
0: And are you there with her now at the care facility?
1: Yes, I am.
0: Do you have the radio on? If I play a song, can you have a slow dance?
1: Well, yeah, I have the radio on right now.
0: I will find a sweet song for you, honey. Thank you for calling. I'm so sorry you're going through this, but I'm so proud of you. With God, all things are possible.
1: You got that right.

0: thank you for joining us tonight. I'm Delilah, wishing you sweet dreams and good health and lots of love as we go our separate ways. Make sure you join me again tomorrow night. Have a wonderful Tuesday, and do me a favor. Take some time out of your busy schedule to slow down and love someone. Good night. You're listening to Delilah.
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12: If you are struggling with substance abuse, alcohol, pills, whatever it may be, first of all, it's nothing to be ashamed of. We know addiction is a brain disease, and we also know getting into recovery can be tough. Also, in case this helps, I want to tell you about a new study at a Harvard School of Public Health, which found that spiritual belief, the idea of a steady religious practice, had a protective effect from addiction. Experts we talked to told us there were probably a few reasons why this might be the case. Number one, excessive drug and alcohol use would not be the norm in a religious community, and people want to fit in. Two, a belief in a higher power provides people with hope and solace, great foils for addiction. And three, and I think there's some merit to this, regular attendance in a faith community also provides connection. Just like in AA, camaraderie and social support is often what you need. I'm Dr. Sanjay Gupta, helping you live a better life.

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0: Jackie, hi, this is Delilah. What can I do for you?
1: Hi, Delilah. I just wanted to dedicate a song to a special person, and we have this kind of impossible love thing going, and I miss him terribly, and I just wanted to dedicate something to let him know that I'm thinking about him and that I love him and that he's changed my life.
0: And what's the name of this person that has changed you so deeply?
1: His name is Richie.
0: And what about Richie has changed your life?
1: His strength, his belief in that life is worth living in so many things. He loves his kids unconditionally. He has this yearn to live and this yearn to be strong. And he kind of inspires everybody around him. And he, with his words and with his love, made me fall so deeply in love with him. And I want to let him know that even though we're hundreds and thousands of miles apart, he's changed my life. And I just want to let him know that I love him and that hopefully one day we can break all barriers and be together.

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From the first note to the final encore, this is music that moves generations. These aren't just songs. They're moments of your life. And now, Lionel Richie and Earth, Wind & Fire are bringing them back to the stage on the Sing a Song All Night Long tour.

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From the first note to the final encore, this is music that moves generations. These aren't just songs. They're moments of your life. And now, Lionel Richie and Earth, Wind & Fire are bringing them back to the stage on the Sing a Song All Night Long tour.

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6: We've talked a lot about measles over the past year, but mumps has largely flown under the radar, even though it's been making a bit of a comeback as well. That's because fewer people are getting the MMR vaccine, which stands for measles, mumps, and rubella. The vaccine's been around for decades. It is effective. It is safe. What makes mumps outbreaks difficult to contain is that symptoms usually don't appear for 2 to 3 weeks after someone's been exposed. And that can make it hard to pin down where that exposure took place. And someone who is infected can transmit the virus to someone else before they are symptomatic. If you get sick, which could manifest like a run-of-the-mill respiratory virus or the telltale swelling of your cheeks and jaw, all you can really do at that point is to treat the symptoms and also isolate yourself so you don't infect anyone else. I'm Dr. Sanjay Gupta, helping you live a better life.
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8: If you are struggling with substance abuse, alcohol, pills, whatever it may be, first of all, it's nothing to be ashamed of. We know addiction is a brain disease, and we also know getting into recovery can be tough. Also, in case this helps, I want to tell you about a new study out of Harvard School of Public Health, which found that spiritual belief, the idea of a steady religious practice, had a protective effect from addiction. Experts we talked to told us there were probably a few reasons why this might be the case. Number one, excessive drug and alcohol use would not be the norm in a religious community, and people want to fit in. Two, a belief in a higher power provides people with hope and solace, great foils for addiction. And three, and I think there's some merit to this, regular attendance in a faith community also provides connection. Just like in AA, camaraderie and social support is often what you need. I'm Dr. Sanjay Gupta, helping you live a better life.
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11: How often do you stop to wonder whether you should share something that's revealing, maybe even embarrassing, with a partner, a friend, or even your boss? In her new book called Revealing, The Underrated Power of Oversharing, behavioral scientist Leslie John says doing just that can help you deepen relationships that are vital to your life. We need people to trust us in order to get things like love, friendship, and career success. That's what she told us. When you make yourself vulnerable by revealing something sensitive, it does make other people trust you. In turn, when you ask someone to reveal something about themselves, showing that interest will generally lead someone to like you more. Why? Because people like to be asked about themselves, she says. It also signals that they are discriminating and choosy, but in a good way. I'm Dr. Sanjay Gupta, helping you live a better life.

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Kiss. 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
0: 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It's Tuesday, June 9th, 2026. 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
1: Good day, sir, and happy birthday.
0: Oh, thank you very much. This is the day that I was born, and I'm grateful to be alive still.
1: Well, not today, but yes, a few years ago, I'm sure.
0: Right. It was a number of years ago, and yes, I seemingly still going strong.
3: Breathing. I'm grateful you were born, TJ.
0: Waking up another day. Thanks, Kenny. Good to see you. Hello, Heather.
4: I totally remembered it was your birthday today. Well, didn't think it was tomorrow.
0: Well, it was right after Kenny wished me a happy birthday when I got in. And my dad will call me tomorrow. He thinks my birthday is tomorrow.
4: I'm just so, like your dad. I really thought it was tomorrow.
0: Yeah. It's confusing. I mean, how do you keep track of all these birthdays? We got a message here. I want to start this off. You remember yesterday I was telling you about how over the weekend I spent 4.5 hours at a dance recital.
1: Yep.
0: And, you know, they don't make it easy. They have one kid in the early recital. Then there's a second recital. I was lucky enough to go to both. And it is fun going to see your own kid up there dancing, but it's a pretty long day. And here's a message from Mark.
5: Hey, it's Mark from Oklahoma again.
0: Thanks for listening, Mark.
5: I feel your pain on those dance recitals.
0: I mean, pain is kind of a mean word. It's not that there are much more painful things.
1: It's pain, let's be real.
0: But 4.5 hours and, you know, every dance doesn't have your kid in it. It's a lot.
5: But you got to go because that's like their Super Bowl.
0: Yeah.
5: They practice all year. So, what I was going to tell you, though, for about a 6-year period, some of the guys, their girls were in the dance class, they would have a tailgate parties. They were big football fans. They had all the tailgate stuff. So, and their kids would be in the afternoon and the evening. So they'd sit up like going to a football game. They had tents set up.
0: So they were outside
1: I
0: of the recital.
1: That is great.
5: Cold refreshments. We would pay somebody $100 inside and $100 outside to keep us informed where they're at on the schedule. So when we get close for our child to dance or do the performance, we would go in, you know, like the dance before.
0: What a brilliant idea
1: that
0: this is.
1: Brilliant.
5: Worked out pretty good.
0: Yeah.
5: Kind of like going to a football game, but you're going to a dance show, but you're outside enjoying the weather. So I'd tell you that one.
0: Okay. Like, hey, good. Yeah, I'm taking note of that. Yeah.
1: Mark, that's a good way to, like, do your thing and your kid's thing.
0: Yes, and in theory, sounds like a great idea. Could I get away with that with my wife, Jess? Not sure she would go for that, but worth a try. I'm sure a couple of the other dads would love it. Yes.
3: Yeah, and you'd make friends, TJ. You're all about community and coming together. This is a great opportunity for you.
0: Okay.
4: And Mark, TJ, tailgating is when people hang out in the parking lot.
0: I know what it
4: is.
0: Yes, I know what
4: it
0: is.
4: Okay. I'm sure you knew.
0: Never been to one, but I do know what they are. I've seen them.
1: And you know what? Maybe your wife, Jess, would be totally down. It's just how you present it.
4: Right.
0: Right.
1: You know what I mean?
0: All right, let me think that through. Appreciate the message. Thank you for thinking of me and for listening, Mark. All right, here's what we're going to do. I'll give out the phone number one more time because I can't give it out enough. 877-RADIO-TJ. That's your passport to get on the radio. You either catch us in the studio or you get our voicemail like Mark did. Either way, we just want to get your voice on our show. We hope this happens soon at 877-RADIO-TJ. You guys ready to do this?
1: Yes, sir.
0: Here we go.
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16: Breast cancer is the most common cancer among women in the world. And according to a new study out of the University of Washington School of Medicine, an estimated 3.5 million cases a year are expected by 2050. Now, the good news is we've gotten so much better at screening, earlier detection, and cutting-edge treatments in many countries, including here in the United States. But even here in America, black women have a death rate from breast cancer that is 40% higher than white women, a disparity that exists despite our world-class treatment infrastructure. So what can you do to lower your risk? Eat less red meat? Try your best to manage your blood sugar and your weight? Exercise is really important. Cut back on drinking, quit smoking. And remember this, you should start getting mammograms. At what age? 40. That's when you should start. I'm Dr. Sanjay Gupta, helping you live a better life.

0: Thank you so much for turning on the TJ Show. It's Love 105. This is the TJ Show. We got a fun phone call from Raul in Tyler, Texas. Hey, Raul, is that really you?
1: Yes, this is me, man. How are you?
0: Doing great. Raul, you left us a message, and we're reaching out to you because you said, so you're a fellow radio show host. You host a radio show in a few places across the nation.
1: Yes.
0: And then you're listening to us in Tyler, Texas?
1: Yes, sir.
0: That's cool.
2: Mm-hmm.
1: It is really nice, man. Congratulations. You do a great job every day. I have fun every day, man.
0: Oh, thanks, Raul. Well, that totally makes my day to hear that. What is the most exciting part of your life right now, Raul?
1: Well, I just got married about a month ago, and then I'm living the life, man. Really, really happy.
3: Congrats.
2: Congratulations.
0: What makes it, can you say her name?
1: Oh, yes. Isme. She's from Venezuela.
0: Okay. And what makes her so special? Why is she the lucky gal?
1: Well, she's amazing. She's a hard worker, and she's amazingly beautiful.
0: Ah.
2: Aww.
0: That's pretty cool. And Raul, I'm assuming you're a hottie yourself.
1: What do you mean, like?
0: Like, you're a good-looking guy.
3: In fuego.

0: No, I don't know, man. I can't say that. I don't know.
1: He's trying to be humble.
2: He's humble.
1: Yeah,
2: he's humble. Yeah.
1: He's humble.
2: I mean, Kenny, on the other hand, would very quickly say...
1: Yeah, he would take that compliment.
3: Yeah, I'm hot. No doubt about it.
2: That's right. Well, Raul, we are so happy that we are connected with you. Thank you for turning on your radio, and thanks for being so encouraging to us. It's super kind of you.
0: All right, man. Thank you very much. Congratulations. You are a great show, and I admire you. Congratulate you again, because you're a great, great team, man. I really love you guys.
1: Oh, well, thank you.
2: We love you back, Raul. You call us anytime.
0: All right, man. Take care.
2: There he is.
1: Take care.
2: Raul.
0: Bye.
1: Bye.
0: Bye.
1: All
0: right.
2: Wow. I think it says a lot about a guy. So he hosts a radio show somewhere, and I don't know all the details of what he does. But for him to call any other show and say, hey, I think you're doing a great job, that requires somebody who's really secure and probably very kind. I mean, he sounds super kind.
1: An encourager.
2: Yeah, he's an encourager, and I love that. Can you think about over the course of your life where someone has just freely giving you this encouragement, and it's not taking anything away from them to do it? Like, does someone come to mind right away?
1: I mean, there's a lot of people.
2: Kenny?
3: Sure.
2: Who?
3: You.
2: Okay. Heather?
1: I was going to say you, honestly.
2: Oh, all right.
1: But to be fair, J-Bo does that too.
2: Yeah, she does.
1: She does it a lot.
2: I noticed that. Like, it's not taking something away from you to give someone a compliment or say, hey, you're doing a good job with X, Y, and Z. Mm-hmm. And I think that's really cool. I think it's also a sign of maturity. And you know what? I try to find a way to get around people like that, because there's so much of this, I got to gatekeep. I can't tell someone they're doing a good job. And Raul, I love that you called. Yes.
1: And to be fair, I do it as well. I was just at the grocery store the other day, and this woman was wearing an Argentina jersey, soccer jersey, and I was like, I like your jersey.
2: Okay, there you go.
1: There you go.
2: That's very cool. Yeah. This is the TJ Show. Thank you for turning on your radio today.

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A very cool organization doing some amazing work and seemingly saving a lot of people a lot of money. Kenny's got it in the news a few moments away on the TJ Show.

0: Before you go, there's something I want you to have.
1: Oh, it's beautiful. But wait a minute, isn't this?
0: Yeah, yes it is.
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3: This is the TJ Show. Our news, it sounds different around here. Kenny reads through every story he can find, and then he brings us the most interesting ones. Kenny, what's happening on the planet today?
4: The Associated Press did a profile on this nonprofit organization, TJ, that I think you would be really interested in. It's called a Repair Cafe.
3: Yeah, I think I've walked into one of these. When I was living in Boston, there's a town called Somerville. It was a lot of people who were very passionate about not throwing away your electronics. Get them fixed instead. So a toaster would be a great example. Who knows how to fix a toaster? Well, that guy shows up at this event. He donates his time. And then you bring your toaster. He fixes it. He's got his little soldering iron or whatever you need. And then you don't have to buy a new toaster.
4: Exactly right. These are volunteer-run community events where people with technical expertise help neighbors fix broken household items. It could be anything from electronics to clothes to antique clocks and jewelry. It's amazing. And this nonprofit organization, they have locations all across the globe. It started in 2009, and it's grown considerably. They now have 4,000 repair cafes, 59,000 members, and roughly 850,000 items repaired annually.
3: That is fantastic.
2: That's great. I'm all for that.
3: We need that because you see how people are so addicted to convenience. And by the way, myself included, It's so much easier to throw the toaster away and buy a new one. And a lot of people make that choice.
2: Yeah, and I've definitely done that. But have you noticed that everything that's new now doesn't even last that long anymore?
3: Yeah. Well, because they know we're just going
2: to
3: throw it out.
2: In another 2 years, you have to go buy another one.
3: Yeah.
2: Might as well just fix one you have.
4: Well, can you check this out at repaircafe.org? They have a map with all of their locations and information about their events. We're actually 30 minutes away from one.
3: Kenny, what else do you have?
4: Well, the NBA Finals Game 3 at Madison Square Garden last night. The San Antonio Spurs defeated the New York Knicks, staying alive 115-111. Now, the Knicks were supposed to be the team with experience and poise, but they were the ones that seemed nervous and finicky under the bright lights and all the celebrities watching at Madison Square Garden. Victor Wembanyama scored 32. The Knicks had 13 turnovers. The Spurs scored 21 points off of those turnovers.
2: Yeesh.
4: Now, I don't want to be that guy that complains about the referees, but there was a discrepancy with the foul calls. The Spurs shot 32 foul shots compared to the Knicks 22. So I thought the whistle was a little one-sided last night, but I am a Knicks fan. So
3: well, you could start to go down the conspiracy way of thinking. Doesn't it benefit the league if the games go to number 7 and you get more games, more tickets, more sales,
4: more
3: tune-ins
4: on TV? Yeah.
3: So how does that not get compromised?
4: I don't know. I mean, it's possible what you're saying. I don't want to believe that because why bother watching sports
3: right.
4: if that was the case?
2: Players will say it like when you play, you don't want to leave it up to the refs. You know what I mean? And maybe last night the game was up to the refs. Mm. All those calls, all those turnovers. But if they wouldn't have those turnovers, then they wouldn't have to worry about, you know.
4: They wouldn't have to worry about the ref if they didn't turn the ball over 13 times.
3: And you said the game was exceptionally long last night.
4: The commercials seemed longer, and then with all of the foul calls, and then there were multiple challenges from the coaches, so that all just extends the game. I mean,
3: Disclosure Day is coming out Friday, I can tell you that.
4: I think like 11:45 Eastern is what
3: unbelievable. Kenny, thanks for keeping us somewhat informed.
4: That's what's happening.
5: 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They tell you to be afraid, to be scared.
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11: Breast cancer is the most common cancer among women in the world. And according to a new study out of the University of Washington School of Medicine, an estimated 3.5 million cases a year are expected by 2050. Now, the good news is we've gotten so much better at screening, earlier detection, and cutting-edge treatments in many countries, including here in the United States. But even here in America, Black women have a death rate from breast cancer that is 40% higher than white women, a disparity that exists despite our world-class treatment infrastructure. 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And remember this, you should start getting mammograms. 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That's when you should start. 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
0: That's right. It's Love 105. Thank you for turning your radio on. This is the TJ Show. And yeah, it's my birthday today, and Kenny asked if he could give... I don't mean to sound so bummed out about this. Do I sound like
1: you
0: bummed
1: sound
0: out?
1: Sad. You do. You sound like you're annoyed.
0: Well, I wouldn't normally do this, but Kenny approached me first thing today and said, can I give you a gift on the radio? And I was like, well, sure, if that's what you want to do, I'll put the spotlight on you, Kenny.
2: Yeah, well, I'm proud of this because I think I did my best channeling of my inner TJ. Uh-huh. And I got you things that I think you would really like.
0: All right, I'll open it.
1: All right, I'm looking forward to this. I did get you a gift. It's just not all here.
0: Yeah. Well, listen.
1: So you'll get it when you get it.
0: Zero expectations. You guys, I appreciate it.
3: And then on the other side of the spectrum, I didn't get you anything. I'm not going to.
0: No worries, Heather.
3: I mean, it's World Cup year. I don't have time for that.
0: I totally focus on. I understand, Heather.
1: Heather has to save her money for tickets for a soccer game.
0: Look at this.
3: I still love you, though.
0: There's Swedish fish. Thank you, Ken.
2: Fancy Swedish fish.
0: Thank you. I like that.
3: No preservatives.
0: Ooh, tinned fish. This is very nice.
1: Oh, nice.
0: Whoa.
2: That's not tinned fish.
0: Oh, it's a candle of tinned fish. Okay.
1: Wait.
0: Does it smell like a fish?
1: It's a tinned fish candle?
0: You know what?
1: Explain to me what that is.
0: Did you hear me talking about this off the radio?
2: Yeah.
0: Okay, so there's a place where I was hanging around. It's like a little shopping area. And I thought they had tinned fish. And I was surprised to see it because it was a kind of a fancy store. And I asked the people who ran the store. I was like, oh, you guys are on the tinned fish train. They said, that's a candle.
2: Yeah.
0: I said, a candle? What is a tinned fish candle? What could that smell like?
2: Yeah, I went to that store that you were talking about.
0: Oh, did you really?
3: I was going to say, do you see the bag?
1: That store, like, didn't you give us a gift card for that? Like for Christmas?
0: Oh, is this from that store? Oh, yeah, it is. Look at that. Did you use the gift card I got you to buy me my present?
2: Yeah. That's what I did.
1: Wow.
0: Well,
1: Are you kidding me? You left the receipt in there, too, by the way.
3: Why do you have the receipt?
2: Well, in case he wants to return it for a store credit. But I don't know. I thought you'd like that. You're holding a horsehair bath mitt. So
1: that's
2: you wear that
1: really
2: in your hand.
1: Fancy store. Like, every Christmas, we get a nice gift card from TJ for the store.
0: Yeah.
1: That also has a restaurant, and it's great. The store is great. The restaurant is great. Kenny, I can't believe you used your gift card to buy him his birthday gift.
0: You know, it's crazy. He's, I think he spent, like, I think I got you a $100 gift card. I think he spent the full $100.
2: $97 and change.
1: Well, technically, you bought that for yourself then, TJ.
0: Well, this is ridiculous. Why didn't you buy yourself something?
2: Well, and the cool thing is, when you spend that much on a $100 gift card, they actually give you your change in cash. So I made out with $2.75 yesterday.
0: Right, well, you could get a milkshake at Chick-fil-A.
2: There you go.
0: I think. Well, thank you, Kenny. I mean, I've never had somebody use the gift I gave them to get me a gift, but it's not a terrible idea.
2: Yeah.
1: Well, initially he used the gift card.
2: Honestly, I mean, I was in that store and it's fancy. I don't think it's for me, so I think that gift card is better spent on you.
0: All right. Well, you know what else?
3: I think it's only for TJ. The store is made for TJ.
0: I'll take note that I will not get you a gift card to that place. I assumed you liked it, but...
2: Well, I mean, I still have to eat at the restaurant.
0: Yeah, the restaurant's great. It's food.
1: Yes, eat there. It's good.
0: You'll appreciate the food. Oh, well, thank you.
1: If you don't want that gift card, I'll buy it from you for half of what you spent on the gift card.
0: I'll do it for 25%. No, 75%. Thank you, Kenny. I appreciate
2: you. Happy birthday, buddy.
0: This is the TJ Show.

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And yeah, you're always invited to be a part of what we do here at 877 Radio TJ. 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
1: Hey, I'm J-Bo.
0: You know, obviously, I'm obsessed with coffee. You sip it while you listen. It's a great way to start the day. Thank you for turning on the TJ Show here at Love 105. This is the TJ Show. I just heard an explosion of laughter across the room, and J-Bo's cracking up. So
1: I'm
0: crying. Oh, you've got to tell me about this. And so I know the answer here, but I want to do a little game, and you can play along if you're listening. So tell me the comment that confused you, and then led to this discovery that you're going to share in a few moments.
1: All right. I'm on the city. Every city has an Instagram account. They post things about events that are happening in the area, and I'm on our city's Instagram account, and there's a comment on one of the posts, and the comment says, "Can ladies with only two arms participate?" And when I saw that, I'm like, what is she talking about? Can ladies with only two arms? I had to read it three times to make sure I was reading it correctly.
0: Kenny, we'll start with you. Any guesses? Can ladies with only two arms participate?
2: Is this like a ladybug festival?
1: No. Uh-uh.
0: Ladybug festival? That's a very good guess.
2: I don't know.
3: Wait, am I trying to guess what the event is for?
1: What the post is about?
0: What sparked the comment? Why would someone say, are ladies with only two arms allowed?
3: I wouldn't know.
0: My guess was it was a meme about the lady who got pulled over and was accused of being on the phone. And the cop insisted that she was holding the phone, but then she lifted and she didn't have a hand to hold the phone.
1: She didn't, no.
0: But that's not what it was.
1: It's not. It's a post for a women's only cardio boxing class. And when I looked at the post again after I read the comment three times, I realized that the woman on the image has three arms. The person who created this post must have used AI, and the woman has three arms, like with boxing gloves on them. So now it makes sense. Like, can ladies with only two arms participate?
3: Oh, that's funny.
0: And the reason why they need to keep the internet going. You know, we've had some debate about this. Should they shut it down? Right. Has AI gone too far? Well, of course, the answer is yes, but it's hard to just shut the internet down when you have moments like this.
1: Sometimes the comment section is so good. I mean, it's gold.
0: It also shows you how lazy it's getting out there.
1: Right. Yes.
0: Where you do these artificial images, you generate them, and these people who are running businesses, they're not even checking the image. Mm-hmm. They're just done and post. So
1: and now
0: funny.
1: That I see it, I can't unsee it.
0: Although, if you were a three-armed boxer, you would be the greatest boxer of all time.
1: Of course, how could you not?
0: Yeah, you think you're blocking a punch, and then boom, right behind your head, you get that third arm.
1: Yep.
0: My goodness, what a world we are in. Well, thank you. That was fun. Did you have a good time with that one?
3: I always have a
0: good time. Did you have a blast, Kenny?
2: Yeah, that was fun.
0: This is the TJ Show. We thank you for turning on your radio. Even if you have five arms, you are welcome here.
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11: We've talked a lot about measles over the past year, but mumps has largely flown under the radar, even though it's been making a bit of a comeback as well. That's because fewer people are getting the MMR vaccine, which stands for measles, mumps, and rubella. The vaccine's been around for decades. It is effective. It is safe. What makes mumps outbreaks difficult to contain is that symptoms usually don't appear for 2 to 3 weeks after someone's been exposed. And that can make it hard to pin down where that exposure took place. And someone who is infected can transmit the virus to someone else before they are symptomatic. If you get sick, which could manifest like a run-of-the-mill respiratory virus or the telltale swelling of your cheeks and jaw, all you can really do at that point is to treat the symptoms and also isolate yourself so you don't infect anyone else. I'm Dr. Sanjay Gupta, helping you live a better life.

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1: Hello, TJ and team. My name is Deirdre. I'm calling from Ventura, California, and I listen...
0: Deirdre, thank you for listening, by the way.
1: ...to you every day while I'm driving my kids to and from school and to my job. I learned how to make sourdough bread, and I decided that I wanted to experiment with trading things on our local Facebook marketplace.
0: Oh, trading on Facebook.
2: I love that.
0: That's
2: okay.
0: Interesting. Yeah, that's maybe even more fun than buying something. Like, you've got something, someone else has something, and you go, cool, let's trade.
2: That's great.
1: And I cannot tell you the super cool stuff that I traded for homemade sourdough bread.
0: Well, yeah, if you know someone who makes homemade sourdough bread and you get your hands on that, mm-hmm. there's nothing like it. You pull it right out of the oven.
2: I also love the fact that people are trusting people enough to be like, yeah, sure, I'll eat your sourdough.
0: Well, doesn't that give you a little hope for the planet?
2: Yes.
0: Yeah, I don't know that I would.
2: Me either. I'd be a little concerned. But also, people are like making meals in their homes and selling them to people on Facebook Market, and they're making good money and taking care of their family.
0: Well, there's something about that fresh food that's so good. Actually, a friend of mine, when we lived in Boston... Guy was a chef, and he was kind of just tired of the whole restaurant world. He decided to start making food in little jars, and his wife would bring them to work. And so she brought one to work for my wife. This was some of the best food I've ever had. All you had to do was unscrew and dump it out, and it was like just done there for you. It was amazing.
1: I tell you what, I got the coolest leather jacket and leather cowboy boots for one loaf of sourdough bread.
0: That's hilarious.
2: She made out really good.
3: That's not equal.
0: I love that.
1: I also made some lovely friends, and I got comments about how, you know, back in the day, like way longer before I was born and raised, people did that. They traded things that they had for things that they needed.
0: That's a great idea.
2: The bartering system.
3: It's called bartering.
2: Before money came around. Yeah. Yes, I love it.
0: Yeah.
1: So I just wanted to share that really fun experiment. It felt like such a great community effort, and it was just a lot of fun. And I think all of my coworkers were really tired of me saying, guess what I traded, or I got this, and I traded it for sourdough. But
0: Well, we would get along because my friends are tired of me talking about the auction that I like to go to. I love that place. You go there, you find stuff. I'll give you a great deal since you care, Deirdre. You'll appreciate this. So I'm at the auction. You know, it's a bunch of estate sales. They've got this mystery box with like some random candles. No one really wants it. They go $5. I go, okay, well, if I'm the only one, I'll take it. So I get it home. It turns out they had all of these brand new cotton napkins that you would use to like wipe your mouth off. And there were about 50 of them.
2: Wow.
0: You go to a local store. Some of these charge $20 per cotton napkin. They're full cotton. How am I not excited about that?
1: Wanted to share that experience. Appreciate your show. My kids love your show. If you want to call me, which you don't have to do, my phone number is...
0: Wait, hold on.
2: Wait a minute.
0: Do you have her number? Can we call her?
4: I have it.
0: Fast forward.
1: Have a fantastic day.
0: Okay, great. Yeah, let's call her. I'll talk to her all show. This is the TJ Show.

It's the TJ Show, and yeah, the scams keep getting more and more clever, but discovered nonetheless. We'll share the latest one, trying to convince people that they're getting something big. It's all a scam. It's coming up in the news a few moments away on the TJ Show.

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1: What's up? I'm J-Bo.
0: Wake up with us. We're here on Love 105. This is the TJ Show. Our news, it sounds different around here. Kenny reads through every story he can find, and then he brings us the most interesting ones. Kenny, what's happening on the planet today?
2: There appears to be a new scam that's targeting up-and-coming actors and actresses.
0: Oh, is it called show business?
1: Nothing new. It's been around for a while.
3: Got him!
2: Yeah, I guess. But no, but this is actually a legitimate scam where you have scammers impersonating high-profile Hollywood casting directors. They reach out to these early career actors over email or social media, and they ask them to audition for a major upcoming project. And they follow the industry processes to make it believable. They ask for headshots, reels, self-tapes. They'll sometimes even respond with critical feedback. And then, once they tell the actor they landed the part, they instruct them to pay upfront fees, usually disguised as SAG-AFTRA union initiation fees, and this could cost anywhere from $1,000 to $3,000 via like PayPal or Cash App.
0: Yeah, it makes it really tough to discern, especially if you're not familiar with how all this stuff works. I mean, that sounds pretty close to reality. Mm-hmm. That's the process usually. Yep. So these scammers, or whatever they're using to develop these scams, they're getting so intricately detailed that, let's say you are an actor or an actress and this is your world.
1: Yeah.
0: Like, how do you tell the difference? It's totally predatory, but it works.
1: Like, what's the vetting? You know, how do you vet somebody to know they're not a scammer?
0: Yeah. Like, I don't answer any call now that I don't recognize. And sure enough, I get a call the other day and it's a guy that I know. I didn't recognize the number. Pick up the phone and I go, sorry, dude. I think everything's a scam. He's like, I know, me too.
1: Were you able to know that it was him because he was leaving a voicemail? You know, when people leave a voicemail, it starts to like write out exactly what that voicemail is.
0: Exactly right.
1: Is that how you knew it was him?
0: Yeah, the new call screener.
1: Yeah.
2: Yeah. So in some cases, they're using actual well-known high-profile casting directors. So people who are well-known in the industry, and in some cases, they're even using artificial intelligence to clone that casting director's voice.
0: It's crazy.
2: To make the phone call. Now, there's one big red flag, and it has to do with the SAG-AFTRA union fees. So when you are joining SAG-AFTRA, it requires meeting specific union-covered work milestones. It simply cannot be bought with a lump sum payment. So that's the red flag in the situation.
0: There you go.
2: It's usually not how business is done.
0: Kenny, what else do you have?
2: If you are a runner and you like butter, perhaps this product is for you. A Canadian dairy brand, Lactantia, has created the ultimate butter churning vest. So this is a vest you wear much like a runner would wear a hydration vest, except you fill it with heavy cream, and the up and down motion as you're running will actually churn butter as you run.
3: The term wearing heavy cream is hilarious.
1: The fact that you're actually running with cream on you. Yeah. Like butter is hilarious, too.
3: That's hilarious.
0: They've really thought of it all, haven't they?
2: Yeah. Now, they do warn, especially in the summertime, that heavy cream can only last about 2 hours unrefrigerated, so you have keep your running to about 90 minutes or less.
3: What's the minimum you can run to get butter?
2: I don't know. I think about like maybe 60 minutes. They say 1 hour is generally...
1: You got to put in that work for butter.
3: You never get butter from me.
0: Well, Kenny, thank you for keeping us somewhat informed.
2: That's what's happening.
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2: 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There is enormous frustration right now.
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13: How often do you stop to wonder whether you should share something that's revealing, maybe even embarrassing, with a partner, a friend, or even your boss? In her new book called Revealing, The Underrated Power of Oversharing, behavioral scientist Leslie John says doing just that can help you deepen relationships that are vital to your life. We need people to trust us in order to get things like love, friendship, and career success. That's what she told us. When you make yourself vulnerable by revealing something sensitive, it does make other people trust you. In turn, when you ask someone to reveal something about themselves, showing that interest will generally lead someone to like you more. Why? Because people like to be asked about themselves, she says. It also signals that they are discriminating and choosy, but in a good way. I'm Dr. Sanjay Gupta, helping you live a better life.
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0: Hey, I'm TJ on your radio in the morning. And look, there's J-Bo.
1: What's up, friend?
0: Because your day deserves a little extra love, what better place to get it? Love 105. This is the TJ Show. And just a few moments ago, we heard that message from Deirdre in Ventura County, California. She had this great idea. She bakes sourdough bread and then puts it on Facebook. And she was telling us about some of the things people have traded her for her sourdough bread. And she asked at the end of the message if we would call her back if we wanted her on the radio. Deirdre, are you there?
2: I'm here.
0: Well, what kind of a thing is that? Of course we're going to call you back. You want to be on the show? Of course. We always say that. Open invitation.
2: Awesome. My kids are going to think I'm the coolest person ever.
0: So you shared sourdough bread with someone in your community, and then they gave you like a leather jacket for it in this wild trade?
2: Yes.
0: Was there ever any worry that you weren't a trustworthy person? Like, how does that work that people will just take random sourdough bread? Is there a screening process?
2: There's not. I guess it's just some people are like me and they like their granny hobbies. I'm not a granny yet, but I guess I just love those hobbies. But I did get a tremendous amount of joy out of meeting people, hearing people's stories, seeing what they had, and just making it open to everybody. But man, I took that jacket and those boots to Burning Man and got so many compliments on them. And it was fantastic because I got to share that story about how I procured the jacket and the cowboy boots. It's just been a lot of fun.
0: Well, you know, awesome. It's so cool to hear this because in this world where people are just isolating themselves, they're staying to themselves, you get people like you who are seeking community. There's a great story. A friend of mine is doing this little arts and crafts get together and she's invited 13 of her friends. And the thing is, they all make this specific craft. So maybe one of them's a painter or one of them does sewing or whatever. And they bring 13 of whatever it is to the event, and then everyone just trades and they walk away with 13 unique little pieces of art. And these are great artists. So there's so many clever ways to get around people and not hate them, which is great against the grain of what's been happening in this wild world. So I love hearing what you're saying. It's beautiful.
2: Yes. So I encourage everyone to look on their local Pay It Forward pages. We have one here in Ventura and I use that to post on. And there's a gentleman named Keith here in Ventura and he puts hot dinners for people in need like almost every day.
0: Yeah.
2: So people are really trying to be part of a community. They're trying to, you know, make things a little brighter in people's worlds. It's kind of a difficult time for a lot of people right now. And so just those little spots of joy are so important and it just keeps us moving. And I think you guys on your show do a really great job of showcasing things that are joyful and bring people pleasure and do community. And that's why I wanted to reach out because I felt like you would be a great audience for this story and you would, you know, encourage other people to pay it forward and be a part of their communities overall too.
0: Oh, well, yes. Thank you for saying
1: you
0: that.
1: The right show.
0: Thank Definitely. God for that. That's
2: I did
0: awesome.
2: Call the right show. And my kids love your show. If we toggle back and forth between another radio station, my son Zachary is like, no, put it back on TJ. I'm like, yes, sir.
1: Yes.
2: Got it.
0: That is awesome. What are their names, by the way?
2: My son, Zachary, and my daughter, Elise.
0: Tell him we said hi on one of your drives. Give us a ring. And or if you want to set it up, we'd be happy to talk to them if they want that.
2: Oh, they would love that, TJ. That would make their whole childhood.
0: Perfect. All right. Well, make it happen.
1: That's awesome.
0: Deirdre, you're the best. Thank you for calling.
2: Thank you for having me. I appreciate you all.

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A great mystery. We're going to get to this a few moments away on the TJ Show.

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1: And I'm J-Bo.
0: And even when the world feels like there isn't any good news left, somehow every day we manage to find something, right, J-Bo?
1: That's right. Good vibes only.
0: Thank you so much for turning on the TJ Show this morning on Love 105. This is the TJ Show. You know, last night there was an interesting moment. My kids found me. I was at my desk working on something. And they said, "We don't know where Mama is."
1: Uh-oh.
0: And I thought, oh, okay. And let me just play you the interview I did here with the kids. Hey, Willow, what's your question?
2: Where's Mama?
0: You know, I'm wondering the same thing.
2: Yeah.
0: You think she's trying to hide from me?
2: Yep.
0: I just assume.
1: Immediate.
0: Yeah, that she's just, she needs a minute. Why wouldn't she want to hang out with me all the time?
2: Because she's working, and you're like, come here. Little cute little boo boo boo. We have to snuggle.
0: She's doing an impression of me loving her mama.
1: Yeah. She nailed it.
0: I don't ever say that to her.
2: Yes, you do.
0: When have you ever heard me say that?
2: At night.
0: At night?
2: You're like, come here, little mama. You're so cute. We have to snuggle.
0: No, I would think they'd be thrilled.
1: Her.
0: Yeah, mm-hmm. They'd be thrilled that their dad wants to snuggle with their mama.
2: You tell her she's cute all the time.
0: You hear that? Yes.
1: All the time.
0: Yeah.
1: Yes.
0: I'm 7.
2: Yes. Like, you're so cute. You stare at her and you're like, you're so cute.
0: I do default to that somehow. I don't think I say it that often.
2: Yes, you do. You say it like every day.
0: So you think she's hiding from me?
2: Yeah.
0: Oh, well, if you find her, can you tell me where she is?
2: Yeah. And I have a special message for Kenny.
0: So now this takes a turn. Here we go. What?
2: Can I be your flower girl?
0: She wants to be Kenny's flower girl.
3: Okay.
0: What?
2: I want to be your flower girl, Kenny.
0: You don't want to be Kenny's flower girl.
2: I got the perfect dress.
0: I don't know why.
1: <That's>
0: Can you respond to her in that same voice?
4: Well, your daddy doesn't want you to come to my wedding because he doesn't want to have to look after you the whole night. So I don't think you're invited. I'm sorry.
0: No, you don't want to do it.
2: Yeah, I do.
0: No, you don't.
2: Yes, I do.
0: Flower girl's boring.
2: No, it's not. I went at Uncle Mike's wedding.
0: She was the flower girl for Uncle Mike's wedding.
3: She's got experience.
1: You're trying to discourage her heavy, huh?
3: I'm all for it.
2: It was not boring.
0: It's really boring to throw flowers on the ground.
2: No, Dee's really fun.
0: They've got some flower girl in the family, I'm sure. They've got a huge family. Don't you have a flower girl already?
3: You know something? No, we have young boys, but no young girls.
0: Ooh, yeah, well, I'm sure they could do it.
2: Well, if you don't have a flower girl, I'm always open. And so is Charlie and Noah.
0: She's trying to get her sisters invited to the wedding. They all want to go. They think Kenny's wedding's going to be really fun.
3: Well, it will be, and I'm all for it. But Dad's the bad guy, Will. I'm sorry.
0: What would you charge?
2: Nothing.
0: How much money?
2: Why?
0: Because nobody wants to do that for free.
2: No, I'll do it for free.
0: She's shocked that she would even potentially get paid for this. Yeah. No, you won't.
2: Yes, I will.
0: No, you won't.
2: Yes, I will.
0: No, you won't.
2: Yes, I will.
0: Yes, you will.
2: Yes, I will.
0: That didn't work.
2: It didn't.
0: I've gotten them on that one before. That's when they good. Were little, that worked. This is the TJ Show.
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4: A Better Life with Dr. Sanjay Gupta.
5: 20 years ago, the average attention span was about 2.5 minutes. Today, it's just 47 seconds. Pretty disconcerting. That's according to new research out of UC Irvine. But really, this isn't our fault, at least not entirely. We can blame technology and the world around us. Attention, it turns out, is not an unlimited resource. You only have so much of it to give. Start paying more attention to what times of the day you seem to be at your mental peak. Try to knock out the more complicated stuff during that time. It's also important to take breaks every so often so you can more easily lock in when you're trying to concentrate. One expert said, even trying to visualize where you want to end your day with everything all wrapped up or with tons left to do, that can act as a real motivator. I'm Dr. Sanjay Gupta, helping you live a better life.

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1: I'm J-Bo.
0: Do you agree this is a feel-good way to start the day?
1: I agree.
0: All right, turn it on. It's the TJ Show. Thank you for being here. It's Love 105. This is the TJ Show. Quite a fascinating question that came in here. I'm going to go right to the voicemail. You can always join in on the show, 877-RADIO-TJ. You either catch us in the studio or you get our voicemail like this.
2: Hey, TJ and friends. This is Kirsten. I live in Southern California.
0: Thank you for listening, Kirsten.
2: And since I live in Southern California, I'm usually driving through citrus orchards. And
0: by the way, that is such a dream. You go out to California, they've got fruit trees everywhere. It's just normal. I couldn't, but this is a little bit of a sidetrack, but my friend Edgar lives out there.
1: Mm-hmm.
0: And I'm in his backyard, and like the whole family's inside the house, and I'm walking around his backyard alone, and he's like, TJ, you okay? I said, you got to see this. And I got my plant app out. His neighbor has a fig tree. Fig falls into his yard, and it makes a fig tree. That's how nature works. And I go, Edgar, you can't pull this out because he has somebody who goes in and like rips out weeds. I said, this is not a weed.
1: This is food.
0: Yeah. And I have to check in on how that's doing because I was so excited for him. He didn't seem to care. I thought it was a big deal.
1: I was raised in Florida and on my mom's property, she lives on an acre. We had an orange tree on there and we would go out there and just pick oranges. But every day I would drive into work and I'd pass a citrus orchard.
0: This is how the world's supposed to be. Like in parks, no matter where
1: and
0: you are.
1: And when they were in bloom, oh, you put the windows down and drive by. Oh, it smells so nice.
0: They need to do this in every single park. You know, the ones with the playground.
1: Yeah,
0: that's dumb.
1: Those parks.
0: Like, who needs a tire playground? You get an apple tree somewhere in their vicinity, then I'll want to go to them.
1: No, well, kids get hungry when they're playing. So there should be the park, and then there should be trees that produce fruit.
0: Yes, and they should be able to walk over and pull one off.
1: Yes.
2: Oh, man, driving past all those trees with those big, juicy oranges, sometimes I just have to stop and steal a few. And so I do that pretty frequently. This actually sparked a debate at work about whether it's better to steal from an orchard or from someone's tree in their yard.
0: Okay, I'm going to make an outrageous statement and say I think they're both very wrong. But she's asking
3: gray area.
0: Which one is worse.
2: I thought it was better to steal from an orchard because they have, you know, hundreds of thousands of fruit.
0: No. Stealing's bad. Like, just any stealing is bad.
2: Yes. But one of my coworkers thought it was better to steal from someone's tree at their house.
0: This is where we're at. No, the world is just so terrible. It's like, okay, that's what's hilarious. Less evil?
2: Because they couldn't possibly eat all of that fruit themselves. So
0: I'll tell you a funny story real quick. So my dad has a peach tree on his front lawn, mm-hmm. right? He's at the neighbor's house. And a garbage truck driver drives up, helps himself to peaches.
1: Okay.
0: My dad's watching him. The garbage truck driver sees my dad and goes, free peaches. He's like, you should grab one of these. He didn't realize that he lived there.
1: He's like, that's my house.
0: This is crazy.
2: Curious to know what you guys think. I love your show. I hope you have a great day. Bye.
0: Thank you for listening. Yeah, I'm going to go with no stealing is good stealing. J-Bo?
1: I'm going to go ask for forgiveness, not permission.
0: Okay, Kenny?
4: The house.
0: All right.
3: Both, I don't care.
0: All right.
3: Take whatever you want.
0: This is the TJ Show.

0: It's the TJ Show. Any guesses? What is 5-to-1 parenting?
1: Is that like 5 parents for every 1 kid?
0: That's a... Like, no, it's not that. But
2: they say it takes a village.
0: Not a bad idea. We'll get to this in the news a few moments away. It's coming up on the TJ Show.

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0: 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We're so happy to be on your radio. This is the TJ Show. Our news sounds different around here. Kenny reads through every story he can find, and then he brings us the most interesting ones. Kenny, what's happening on the planet today?
2: Saw this article on parents.com. It's talking about the idea of the 5-to-1 parenting rule. And no, Heather, it's not 5 parents to every one child.
1: Yeah, it is referring... That would be helpful, though.
0: Yeah, oh, definitely. Yeah, 2. I don't know if that's enough. That's their kids are tough.
2: Well, you're outnumbered in your house.
0: Oh, yeah. No, without a doubt.
2: Now, the 5-to-1 rule is a guideline where parents aim to have at least 5 positive interactions with their child for every 1 negative interaction. So for every time you need to correct or criticize your child's behavior, there should be 5 positive interactions that go along with it.
0: That's actually really good insight, because I noticed there was a period of time where I would say something to my daughter, Willa, and then she would assume like it was going to be that she was doing something wrong.
1: Mm-hmm.
0: But I started going like, I should probably let her know what she's doing right, too. I mean, this is for adults, too.
1: Yeah, that's sure. Helpful.
0: Right? You know, if, imagine you're in a workplace and your boss is always telling you, do this better, do that. It's like, what do you think's going to happen? It's going to mess up your relationship.
1: What am I doing right, boss man?
0: Exactly.
2: Consistent positive interactions are deposits that build trust and connection, making it easier to navigate withdrawals with discipline or corrections when they are necessary.
1: I feel like 5, though, is a lot.
3: Yeah, I would say like 50-50,
1: like
3: right?
1: Maybe like a 2-1 kind of situation, you know what I mean? Like, when I talk to my nephews and my nieces, and I, like, correct them on something or direct them in a certain way, and I notice they're getting defensive, I'll say, like, hey, you're not in trouble. So I have to clarify that, and then they can let their guard down and receive what I'm telling them. And then I finish the conversation, and maybe later I'll give them something positive, but 5-to-1 is, that's a lot.
0: You can also share with the kid, listen, I was in the same boat as you. I often tell my kids, I was doing a lot worse than you were with X, Y, and Z. I was terrible to my brother Mike, mm-hmm. you know? And look, you know, what you did to Willa, it might seem bad, but it's not as bad. So yeah. I say, this is not just a you thing. This is a human thing.
1: Mm.
0: Kenny, what else do you have?
2: This is a really interesting marketing campaign. So Iceland Air, the airline out of the country Iceland, just had a marketing campaign to find the world's worst photographer. And over 127,000 applicants applied.
0: No, go ahead.
3: There's a finger in the covering.
1: Oh, my goodness. Yes.
2: Well, they have a winner. Her name is Blanche. She's 28 years old. Not sure if she's a mom or not, but she's from Paris, France. She submitted all of these photos, won a 10-day trip to Iceland, and $50,000 cash.
0: What is this?
2: Her photos stood out for their authenticity and charm. They often featured blurry subjects, awkward framing, accidental compositions, and of course, maybe a thumb covering part of the lens.
1: What was the purpose of the contest? What were they trying to get across?
2: Well, I think they're trying to promote tourism to Iceland, and this was just a funny way to do that. And
0: even a bad picture looks good.
2: Mm-hmm. During this 10-day trip, the winner's going to be taking pictures as she's touring Iceland, and I'm sure they'll use those bad photos in some type of publicity.
0: Kenny, thanks for keeping us somewhat informed.
2: That's what's happening.
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10: 20 years ago, the average attention span was about 2.5 minutes. Today, it's just 47 seconds. Pretty disconcerting. That's according to new research out of UC Irvine. But really, this isn't our fault, at least not entirely. We can blame technology and the world around us. Attention, it turns out, is not an unlimited resource. You only have so much of it to give. Start paying more attention to what times of the day you seem to be at your mental peak. Try to knock out the more complicated stuff during that time. It's also important to take breaks every so often so you can more easily lock in when you're trying to concentrate. One expert said, even trying to visualize where you want to end your day with everything all wrapped up or with tons left to do, that can act as a real motivator. I'm Dr. Sanjay Gupta, helping you live a better life.
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0: Thank you so much for turning on the TJ Show. It's Love 105. This is the TJ Show, and yes, it was a tough night for the Knicks. Anyone who's following along, yeah, I'm sorry, Kenny. I mean, I know. Listen, they got two in the bag. They're going to do this.
1: I'm not giving up, but that was a gut punch last night for sure.
0: Okay, B-Boy Logic out on Long Island. I see here that you have a bone to pick with me about the Knicks.
2: Yes, sir. Yes.
0: What did I do?
2: I told you to be quiet. I told you to be quiet. Yep. I told you not to say what you were saying. And you didn't want to listen to me, right? You should be biting your tongue right now, sir.
0: Guys, All I said was that they were definitely going to sweep, and I got that wrong.
3: Yeah, they said don't say that stuff.
0: I'm the first to say I did not accurately predict that. Although at halftime, I thought that for sure they were going to come around. But what I will say is they're still going to win the series. I mean, come on now.
3: Oh, my God. Stop. Just be quiet.
2: Just stop. Just stop already, okay? Just stop. You're as bad as a Cowboys fan. Hush. Hush, hush, hush.
0: I want the Knicks to win.
2: I want them to win, too, but I wish you would stop saying stuff. Well, stop it.
0: Please. I'm getting used to being a sports fan, okay? All right? This is my...
2: Getting used to being a sports fan?
0: I'm just practicing.
2: Listen, if you're going to root for the Knicks, but follow them a little bit better. And please stop saying those things. Just say, I want them to win.
0: I want them to win.
2: Not they are going... Because when you do that, especially you're on the radio, don't do that no more, please. Just don't do that no more.
1: TJ, what B-Boy Logic's trying to say is you should watch a game before you predict its outcome.
0: Yes. Well, yes. Did I know any players on the team before they got into the finals? No, I didn't.
3: Know any players on the team now?
0: Yeah, well, there's Kat. There's Jalen Brunson.
1: Good.
3: Okay. Yeah.
0: Okay, and that's all you need to know.
1: How many minutes of the finals have you watched so far?
0: Zero.
1: Okay.
0: But I've been checking it on the
2: seconds. Oh, my gosh.
3: He checks the scores.
0: I check the scores. I go on Google, and it's cool. They got a little bouncing ball, and then when the thing goes up, it goes up a couple points. And I only use that when I'm
2: in the middle of doing something, like, because I'm also a Lyft driver as well as an Amazon driver. And I was doing Lyft last night, and man,
0: I know, it's a bummer. I felt sad when I saw the score today. But B-Boy,
2: the first thing I said is, I'm calling TJ tomorrow.
0: Listen, just because you asked, I'm not going to say they're definitely going to sweep at this point. So that's done.
1: Well, they can't sweep.
0: Well, that's for you, B-Boy.
3: If B-Boy was in your face, I think he'd punch you in the throat.
0: No, he wouldn't.
3: For sure. And I let him. I would hold you down.
2: I would do to him what my mama did to me. I'd walk up, get within an inch, punch him in the sternum and knock the wind out of him so he can't speak.
0: I don't want to get an inch punched. No. Don't hurt me. I'm just doing a radio show here.
3: TJ would cry for 2 weeks. He's
0: guys,
3: a sensitive boy.
0: You know what?
2: Yes, he would.
0: They always say in radio, you got to keep your options open. I'm just starting to dabble in sports radio. Okay?
3: No, you're not dabbling well.
0: I just want to make sure that, you know, I can do it if I need to. All right, B-Boy, you have a great day.
2: Oh, you stay blessed, guys.
0: You too.
3: Take care.
2: Thanks,
0: go Knicks.
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3: Oh boy, this is the TJ Show, and I have to break in here with a special report. I just got some intel. I can't look her in the eye, Heather. How's she doing? J-Bo.
2: I'm crying.
0: I think she's doing all right. I mean, a little traumatized, but I think she's doing okay.
3: The intel that I received from the hallway, turns out J-Bo has spilled coffee on her shoes. Now, you may be wondering, well, why is that a big deal? That happens to everyone all the time. Well, J-Bo is an avid shoe collector. I just peeked her direction. She has her head in her hand.
2: I'm so sad because I really like these shoes, and they're like a nice pastel spring green. So like if you spill something on it that's a dark color, you're gonna see it. So I cleaned up the counter after the coffee spilled, of course, and I took care of my sneakers.
3: Well, hold on before we get too far ahead in the story.
2: Okay.
3: So J-Bo collects shoes. She's now down to, and I use the word down very lightly, 120 pairs. Said how many?
2: Yeah, about 120. But over the last few days, I actually have pulled 1, 2, 3, 4, 5, 6 out of my collection.
3: So that might not sound like a lot to the average ear, but it is.
2: I do have a spreadsheet.
3: Six is a lot. She has a spreadsheet for her shoes. Very organized. Okay, so what happens when
2: I am offloading too. I know I have a lot.
3: When you spill a dark substance on your shoes that you love so much, what do you do?
2: Well, I dried it out. That's all I can do right now. But when I get home, I'll have to see if I can, like, brush it out or something.
3: Okay, so you don't have a surgery kit with you?
2: Not with me, no. But I have cleaning supplies at home.
3: But you do have the surgery kit at home. Yes. Do you have, like, a first aid kit for your shoes?
2: Yes, of course.
3: Okay.
2: Yeah, they have its own towel, its own brush, its own shampoo, all that stuff.
3: Okay, so ideally, like, a toothbrush-type tool will be lightly brushing the coffee stain, and it's possible you could get it out.
2: It's possible, yes.
3: Okay, is time of the essence, like as the clock ticks, does it get more and more ingrained
2: in
3: the fabric?
2: We're gonna see.
3: Okay, but you're okay.
2: So let's just hurry up and get the show over with. I can go back to my shoes.
3: Okay, I'm sorry for you. Well, let's not call it a loss yet. No need to grieve yet. Aww. Just take care of your shoes. Do you bring a spare pair to work or no?
2: No.
3: You don't have one? Okay,
2: no.
3: Got it. Yeah,
2: probably
3: it's tough.
2: Probably should start doing that, though.
3: You know, I've walked out in the wild with J-Bo, and I notice she trails behind. I'm like, I hope she's okay. I notice she's looking. Are there puddles on the ground? She does not want to step in a puddle. That would ruin your day, right?
2: Yeah, that, and I just walk slow because I'm asthmatic, so.
3: No, but...
4: Way to bring it up, too.
3: We've already gone through this, and if you're new, I've asked her what it's like walking around always looking down, but you're okay with that.
2: I'm okay with it. Yeah, I don't step in puddles, I don't step in trash or dog nonsense.
0: Right.
2: Well, you know.
3: Have you ever, with a nice pair of shoes, stepped in dog nonsense? Can you remember a time where that's happened, or have you been so careful?
2: Yes, yeah, remember that's a time where that's happened.
5: She blocked it out. If she
2: I suppressed it.
0: Fun story. I did that once, walking back from a bar. I was a little tipsy. And
3: you sure it was dog?
0: Yeah, and I got in my friend's car. And we didn't know until the next day that it was all over the car.
3: Oh, my goodness.
0: Yeah, I felt bad about that.
3: All right, good. Everyone's okay. Thank you. This was a special report on the TJ Show. There's more on the way.
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7: Making sure your kids get enough sleep. It's one of the most important things you can do for them as a parent, and yet it's often overlooked. Not only does sleep in the early years set the stage for mental and physical health, it also creates the foundation for how one sleeps later in life. That's according to the National Sleep Foundation. Now, that organization recommends 14 to 17 hours a night for newborns, 12 to 15 for infants, 11 to 14 for toddlers, 10 to 13 for preschoolers, and 9 to 11 for school-aged children. When it's age appropriate, start by talking to your kids about why sleep is important. It helps their body grow, helps their brains learn, helps their mood stay steady. Don't underestimate the importance of a routine. You can even narrate what you're doing step by step to help them along the way. I'm Dr. Sanjay Gupta, helping you live a better life.
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0: That's right. It's Love 105. Thank you for turning your radio on. This is the TJ Show. Hey, Frank, in Albany, New York. What can we do for you today?
2: How you doing, TJ? Just wanted to call and tell you happy birthday, buddy.
0: Oh, thanks so much, Frank. That's very nice of you.
2: Happy birthday, pal.
0: What are you doing today, Frank?
2: Mowing greens.
0: Golf courses?
3: I think we've spoken to Frank
2: before. Absolutely.
3: Upstate New York?
2: Yes. Yes, we have.
0: Oh, that's great. It's great to talk to you again,
2: Frank.
0: I love
2: what I do. I mow fairways, greens, tees, rough. I mow it all.
0: That's fantastic.
1: Awesome.
0: Well, we appreciate you turning the show on, Frank. You have an amazing day, and appreciate the birthday wishes.
3: Hit them straight.
2: Me too. Absolutely.
0: All right. Later, Frank.
2: Later.
0: Whoa, it sounds like he was on his mower while he called.
1: Yeah.
0: That's impressive.
1: Listening while he's doing his job.
0: I'm surprised we were able to hear him with all that noise in the background.
3: Yeah, this thing's pretty loud.
0: So last night I go to bed, and the night before my birthday, and I feel this hard object in the bed. And I'm like, what is this? And I fish around, and I thought it was one of the kids' toys. It turns out it was a gift that my daughter wrapped.
1: That's so
0: and it
1: sweet.
0: Had a little note on it, and I thought, oh, well, I don't want to open it tonight. It's not my birthday yet. So I put it on our kitchen table, and I plan to open it today with the family. But I thought it was nice that she snuck into the room and left a little something. Because you can get convinced that your kids are just annoyed with you all the time. But then when they do something like that, it's like, oh, that maybe they like me.
1: Especially when your kids sometimes will tell you, like, you're the worst dada ever.
0: That same kid, as a matter of fact, has said that multiple times in the last, I would say, 2 months. Yeah. So quite a turnaround. And actually, she wrote, I love you so much, which is the exact opposite of you're the worst dad in the world.
1: Which is her true sentiment.
0: Yes. Well, I believe that. I notice on this day, I do get a lot of messages, which I'm very grateful for. But there are certain people who will reach out only on this day. And I don't hear from them the rest of the year.
1: You could thank Facebook for that.
0: Do you get that?
1: I'm barely on Facebook, but my phone, I'll get emails. Like, you got a notification on your Facebook wall because people are writing happy birthday on there and stuff.
0: Right. I don't know.
1: So I went on to my profile and, like, deleted my birthday off of there because I'm tired of getting these random messages from people who I haven't talked to in years.
0: Well, it's like, well, what do you do with that? So then you just write thank you to all those people and that's your only interaction all year.
1: Yeah.
0: It's
4: weird. I don't write anything back.
0: You don't respond?
4: No.
1: Mm-mm.
3: Yeah, that's my birthday gift, is not having to respond to birthday messages.
0: Right. No, that's good. I decided to change my birthday on Facebook, and that was a huge mistake because then I would start to hear from people, and I forgot that I did it, and I started getting all these messages, and I was like, why are people texting me in May? I don't understand. And I'm like, oh my goodness,
4: that's
0: I did this
4: hilarious.
0: To myself. So then I also removed the birthday, and that seemed to fix that problem.
1: Have you signed up for any kind of rewards programs for restaurants?
0: No,
1: because today's the day you would get emails for free stuff.
0: Yeah, you're right. If
3: you might get something free from Chick-fil-A, as a matter of fact.
1: Ooh, check your app.
0: Yeah, I do. I mean, it's a good idea. This is the TJ Show. The news is right around the corner.
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And somehow they got away with it. We're going to get to this in a few moments. It's coming up on the TJ Show.

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1: Hey, I'm J-Bo.
0: You know, obviously, I'm obsessed with coffee. You sip it while you listen. It's a great way to start the day. Thank you for turning on the TJ Show here at Love 105. This is the TJ Show. Our news, it sounds different around here. Kenny reads through every story he can find, and then he brings us the most interesting ones. Kenny, what's happening on the planet today?
2: There was a big bourbon heist in Philadelphia. They say an organized group of criminals stole approximately 10,800 cases of Noble Oak bourbon valued at nearly $500,000.
0: That's wild to me.
2: Yeah, approximately 11,000 bottles altogether. So this is how they did it. A truck driver and an accomplice deceived workers at a North Philadelphia warehouse into loading the shipment into their vehicle for a scheduled delivery that was supposed to go to New Jersey. But of course, the bourbon never arrived where it was supposed to go. These were thieves, drove it away. Police are still searching for them.
0: So they pretty much wore a costume like they were the drivers. And the loading dock was like, all right, those are the guys.
2: Yeah, I guess they figured out when this delivery was supposed to happen, and they showed up and perhaps got there before the actual delivery person was supposed to get there.
1: I mean, they put some work in, right?
3: Right.
1: You did some research.
3: I give them props for that a little bit.
0: Well, no props. I mean, this is a horrible robbery.
1: Props to the research. Props to the fact that you actually were able to get away with it so far.
3: Right.
1: But, like, you shouldn't be stealing anyway.
0: You would think they'd get caught in this day and age with how crazy cameras are and surveillance. Mm-hmm. How do you get away with something like that?
2: Yeah, and that's what authorities are reviewing now, the warehouse security footage, which shows the staff loading the truck. They're trying to track down the missing truck. Apparently, there was a security lapse at the warehouse. So the warehouse is supposed to take the photo ID of the driver. They took a picture of the driver's license. Investigators now believe that was a fake ID.
0: Wow.
1: I'm telling you, they did their research.
3: Now, I lost my ID not that long ago.
1: Hope it wasn't your ID.
3: Yeah.
0: Different way to use a fake ID, by the way, for drinking.
2: Yeah.
0: Mm-hmm. Kenny, what else do you have?
2: So the World Cup begins on Thursday.
3: Let's go.
2: Team USA's first game is on Friday, by the way. And we have countries from all over the world coming to North America. And they're pretty much moving their entire operation, including their training facilities, to North America. And what's pretty cool is many countries have rented out high school athletic fields their practicing. So, for instance, Croatia, the 2018 World Cup runners-up, they're training at the Episcopal High School in Alexandria, Virginia. And I was thinking, what a cool opportunity for those high school soccer players who now have access to the world's best.
0: Yeah. Absolutely.
3: That's cool. Yeah.
0: Yeah, I wonder if you go out there on the field and go, you want to hang?
3: Pass the
0: ball. Can I ask you a couple questions? That would be so
2: fun. A couple things you might be able to learn.
0: Kenny, what else do you have?
2: History is being made. A new Netflix series, a Scooby-Doo origin story, will be the first telling of the Scooby-Doo story that features an actual Great Dane playing Scooby-Doo.
3: Like a real live dog?
2: A real dog will be playing
3: so
2: Scooby-Doo. Not an animated CGI thing, but a real dog.
1: Yeah,
3: I'm glad dogs are still getting jobs.
1: Yeah.
3: That's really cool.
1: Somebody's still employed.
0: Yeah. Kenny, thanks for keeping us somewhat informed.
2: That's what's happening.
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13: Breast cancer is the most common cancer among women in the world. And according to a new study out of the University of Washington School of Medicine, an estimated 3.5 million cases a year are expected by 2050. Now, the good news is we've gotten so much better at screening, earlier detection, and cutting-edge treatments in many countries, including here in the United States. But even here in America, black women have a death rate from breast cancer that is 40% higher than white women, a disparity that exists despite our world-class treatment infrastructure. 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And remember this, you should start getting mammograms. At what age? 40. That's when you should start. I'm Dr. Sanjay Gupta, helping you live a better life.
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1: How's it going?
0: Doing great. What can we do for you today?
1: Really, I just called to wish you a happy birthday.
0: Oh, thanks for that, Mike.
2: So sweet, so kind.
0: I appreciate it.
1: Absolutely.
0: Tell me, what is the most exciting part of your life right now?
1: Honestly, just life. I'm here. I'm alive. Things are good.
0: What kind of work you do?
1: I may have told you before, I work in menswear.
0: Have we talked about this already?
1: I believe we have, but okay. I'll tell you again.
0: Hey, that's great. I guess the menswear business is still going well. Men are still wearing clothes for now?
1: I believe they are, yes.
0: Good. I know Kenny's had some weird ideas, right? Some streaking.
3: Yeah.
0: We talked through that one. I said, don't do it.
3: Thank you. He didn't. You're a mentor to me. Happy birthday, by the way.
0: Very important. Mike, listen, thanks for listening to the show. You have a great rest of your day.
1: Thank you, and you as well.
0: All right.
2: Thanks, Mike. Take care, Mike.
1: Bye.
0: See, just like Mike, he just called. He did that through using our phone number, 877-RADIO-TJ. At this point, if you call us, you'll almost certainly get our voicemail, but you might hear your voice on the show tomorrow. Let's make it really easy for you to call. J-Bo, throw a question out there. If this applies to you, leave your answer on the voicemail. Go ahead.
2: Right now, the New York Knicks are in the NBA Finals, and Kenny has a superstition where he doesn't want to say that the Knicks are taking it all, but TJ doesn't care about that. TJ will say that. And
0: well, because it's true. They're going to.
2: Stop. Don't say that. Just let the games happen. I just want to know if you have any superstitions.
0: 877-RADIO-TJ. Kenny, how about you? What's your question for today?
3: Asking for a friend, is it okay to buy somebody a gift with a gift card that they gave you?
0: That happened, by the way, today. Yes. Kenny, he gave me a birthday gift, and I was like, oh, it's my favorite store. It's because I bought you a gift card. That was over Christmas.
3: Yeah, did
0: you
3: I make use a faux pas?
0: Well, I mean, listen, I like all the stuff you got.
3: Good.
0: I just feel bad. I'm like, well, you didn't use your own gift, but I guess if you were going to get me a gift anyway, it worked out. And I'll wrap up with a question here. I was at the doctor's office recently, and I heard a woman stand up and say, I've been here for over an hour. Well, they forgot that the lady was out there, and they left her in the waiting room.
2: Aww.
0: And so it's like, yeah, swing and a miss. Okay, it happens sometimes. These people, they're humans. They're not robots. What has a doctor done to you that made you upset recently? 877-RADIO-TJ. I love our doctors, but you know what? It's kind of fun to hear about bad doctors and what we should stay away from. 877-RADIO-TJ. This is a great example of something that was on our voicemail.
4: Hey, Diva. I wanted to tell you guys, J-Bo, if you decide to lead an AI rebellion...
0: Did you say you were going to lead an AI rebellion?
2: Oh, yeah. It's about the company I stopped doing business with because they use AI.
4: Let me know. I will sign up for it.
0: Okay, so you're building an army.
2: Yes, let's do it.
4: Good. Sometimes it's good, but I really do hate how it's overcome every facet of our lives. Y'all have a great day. Bye now.
0: So yeah, whether it's joining the army that J-Bo's starting
2: or revolution,
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It's Amy. 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

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Yesterday may have been a little hard to get back to work after maybe a weekend of graduations and hosting parties and all that. So hopefully today is treating you better and you got some sleep. 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
7: People have started using AI for all sorts of things, but I cannot think of an area where the stakes are higher than your health. First of all, I'll tell you this. I know doctors who have cracked some seemingly impossible cases with the help of AI, so it can be a powerful tool. But AI can also hallucinate, provide bad advice, and be just as confident when it does that. If you do decide to plug any personal medical information into one of these chatbots, you should know that while the companies that created them have robust privacy protections in place, they are not bound by HIPAA, like your healthcare provider is. Whatever the advice presented to you, take it with a degree of healthy skepticism. Always get a second opinion. And remember, if you ever experience concerning symptoms, skip the AI consult and head straight to the ER. I'm Dr. Sanjay Gupta, helping you live a better life.
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10: How often do you stop to wonder whether you should share something that's revealing, maybe even embarrassing, with a partner, a friend, or even your boss? In her new book called Revealing, The Underrated Power of Oversharing, behavioral scientist Leslie John says doing just that can help you deepen relationships that are vital to your life. We need people to trust us in order to get things like love, friendship, and career success. That's what she told us. When you make yourself vulnerable by revealing something sensitive, it does make other people trust you. In turn, when you ask someone to reveal something about themselves, showing that interest will generally lead someone to like you more. Why? Because people like to be asked about themselves, she says. It also signals that they are discriminating and choosy, but in a good way. I'm Dr. Sanjay Gupta, helping you live a better life.
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4: A better life with Dr. Sanjay Gupta.
5: If you are struggling with substance abuse, alcohol, pills, whatever it may be, first of all, it's nothing to be ashamed of. We know addiction is a brain disease, and we also know getting into recovery can be tough. Also, in case this helps, I want to tell you about a new study at a Harvard School of Public Health, which found that spiritual belief, the idea of a steady religious practice, had a protective effect from addiction. Experts we talked to told us there were probably a few reasons why this might be the case. Number one, excessive drug and alcohol use would not be the norm in a religious community, and people want to fit in. Two, a belief in a higher power provides people with hope and solace, great foils for addiction. And three, and I think there's some merit to this, regular attendance in a faith community also provides connection. Just like in AA, camaraderie and social support is often what you need. I'm Dr. Sanjay Gupta, helping you live a better life.
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It's Amy. This hour, we've added a few extra songs and took out some of those commercials. Don't tell the boss. It's Sia.

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It's Amy coming up after 4 this afternoon. Another chance to win a trip. You and your best friend or whoever you want to bring being flown out to go see Lionel Richie and Earth, Wind & Fire live on stage.

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It's Amy. I'm already hearing a buzz about so many great places locally that are going to be hosting watch parties as soon as the World Cup kicks off on June 11th.

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Good afternoon, it's Lisa Miller. This trip sounds so fun. It's Earth, Wind & Fire and Lionel Richie in the city of your choice. The tour is called Sing a Song All Night Long, and absolutely you will be. We're going to fly you where you want to go. We're going to set you up in a hotel, even have a VIP lounge experience at the show. 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
8: How often do you stop to wonder whether you should share something that's revealing, maybe even embarrassing, with a partner, a friend, or even your boss? In her new book called Revealing, The Underrated Power of Oversharing, behavioral scientist Leslie John says doing just that can help you deepen relationships that are vital to your life. We need people to trust us in order to get things like love, friendship, and career success. That's what she told us. When you make yourself vulnerable by revealing something sensitive, it does make other people trust you. In turn, when you ask someone to reveal something about themselves, showing that interest will generally lead someone to like you more. Why? Because people like to be asked about themselves, she says. It also signals that they are discriminating and choosy, but in a good way. I'm Dr. Sanjay Gupta, helping you live a better life.
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16: 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It's one of the most important things you can do for them as a parent, and yet it's often overlooked. Not only does sleep in the early years set the stage for mental and physical health, it also creates the foundation for how one sleeps later in life. That's according to the National Sleep Foundation. Now, that organization recommends 14 to 17 hours a night for newborns, 12 to 15 for infants, 11 to 14 for toddlers, 10 to 13 for preschoolers, and 9 to 11 for school-aged children. When it's age appropriate, start by talking to your kids about why sleep is important. It helps their body grow, helps their brains learn, helps their mood stay steady. Don't underestimate the importance of a routine. You can even narrate what you're doing step by step to help them along the way. I'm Dr. Sanjay Gupta, helping you live a better life.

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All you do is text in every time you hear a keyword. Next one coming up right after 4:30.

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Hey, it's Lisa Miller. Thanks for turning us on. 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
10: If you are struggling with substance abuse, alcohol, pills, whatever it may be, first of all, it's nothing to be ashamed of. We know addiction is a brain disease, and we also know getting into recovery can be tough. Also, in case this helps, I want to tell you about a new study at a Harvard School of Public Health, which found that spiritual belief, the idea of a steady religious practice, had a protective effect from addiction. Experts we talked to told us there were probably a few reasons why this might be the case. Number one, excessive drug and alcohol use would not be the norm in a religious community, and people want to fit in. Two, a belief in a higher power provides people with hope and solace, great foils for addiction. And three, and I think there's some merit to this, regular attendance in a faith community also provides connection. Just like in AA, camaraderie and social support is often what you need. I'm Dr. Sanjay Gupta, helping you live a better life.
11: 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Pop gets to pick. 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
1: 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You hit a ball in the gap, run. 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
10: Colleague of mine was telling me the other day about how their Instagram feed is filled with videos, most of them kind of funny, about how grandparents and friends tend to bulldoze new parents out of the way to get to see their baby. Now, as a dad of three daughters, I know how life really does become all about them the moment those kids are born. But I also know parents are still people, too, who need their own attention beyond being mom or dad. And moms, in particular in those early years, can feel especially invisible in the eyes of other people. So what can you do to stop contributing to what is known as maternal invisibility? Women we spoke to said these two things were the most helpful. When people stopped to ask how they could best support them, number one, or when they took the initiative to handle certain tasks that obviously needed to be done. I'm Dr. Sanjay Gupta, helping you live a better life.
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Woo, baby, it's hot outside. 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

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Really, this great song, Blinding Lights, yes. 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

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These aren't just songs. 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
11: We all know how important it is to stay active as we age, especially as we get older. But I've come to realize that for as good as people are about getting their cardio in, a lot of older folks really don't seem to be doing the recommended amount of strength training or even understand why it's so important. It helps you stay functional and therefore independent for as long as possible. Certified strength and conditioning specialist Dana Santis says a great place to start is not with dumbbells or barbells, but with your body weight, which allows you to build strength while also learning how your body moves and where your limitations exist. It also reduces the risk of overwhelming your connective tissue, which adapts more slowly than muscles as we get older. Once you're comfortable, you can dial up that intensity, but do it slowly, do it carefully. I'm Dr. Sanjay Gupta, helping you live a better life.
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10: Breast cancer is the most common cancer among women in the world. And according to a new study out of the University of Washington School of Medicine, an estimated 3.5 million cases a year are expected by 2050. Now, the good news is we've gotten so much better at screening, earlier detection, and cutting-edge treatments in many countries, including here in the United States. But even here in America, black women have a death rate from breast cancer that is 40% higher than white women, a disparity that exists despite our world-class treatment infrastructure. So what can you do to lower your risk? Eat less red meat? Try your best to manage your blood sugar and your weight? Exercise is really important. Cut back on drinking, quit smoking. And remember this, you should start getting mammograms. At what age? 40. That's when you should start. I'm Dr. Sanjay Gupta, helping you live a better life.
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0: The Hammer Alley Podcast, an 80s flashback mockumentary. 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

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Hey, it's Lisa Miller. Heads up, I have another keyword that you text in. It's coming up just after 5:30 for your chance to win the trip to see Earth, Wind & Fire and Lionel Richie in the city of your choice.

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13: A colleague of mine was telling me the other day about how their Instagram feed is filled with videos, most of them kind of funny, about how grandparents and friends tend to bulldoze new parents out of the way to get to see their baby. Now, as a dad of three daughters, I know how life really does become all about them the moment those kids are born. But I also know parents are still people, too, who need their own attention beyond being mom or dad. And moms, in particular in those early years, can feel especially invisible in the eyes of other people. So what can you do to stop contributing to what is known as maternal invisibility? Women we spoke to said these two things were the most helpful. When people stopped to ask how they could best support them, number one, or when they took the initiative to handle certain tasks that obviously needed to be done. I'm Dr. Sanjay Gupta, helping you live a better life.
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the new Love 105. Minneapolis St. Paul Magazine did a funny story about the most expensive house in Minnesota. It went on the market 2 years ago. It's $50 million. I mean, it's gorgeous. It's called Lake Point Estate. But they broke it down. $50 million could fully fund 4 years of school for 330 U of M students, quadruple the Minneapolis Public Housing Authority's budget, or buy 100 million Twinkies, or buy that house for $50 million. It's available.

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10: People have started using AI for all sorts of things, but I cannot think of an area where the stakes are higher than your health. First of all, I'll tell you this. I know doctors who have cracked some seemingly impossible cases with the help of AI, so it can be a powerful tool. But AI can also hallucinate, provide bad advice, and be just as confident when it does that. If you do decide to plug any personal medical information into one of these chatbots, you should know that while the companies that created them have robust privacy protections in place, they are not bound by HIPAA, like your healthcare provider is. Whatever the advice presented to you, take it with a degree of healthy skepticism. Always get a second opinion. And remember, if you ever experience concerning symptoms, skip the AI consult and head straight to the ER. I'm Dr. Sanjay Gupta, helping you live a better life.
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These aren't just songs. 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
11: If you are struggling with substance abuse, alcohol, pills, whatever it may be, first of all, it's nothing to be ashamed of. We know addiction is a brain disease, and we also know getting into recovery can be tough. Also, in case this helps, I want to tell you about a new study out of Harvard School of Public Health, which found that spiritual belief, the idea of a steady religious practice, had a protective effect from addiction. Experts we talked to told us there were probably a few reasons why this might be the case. Number one, excessive drug and alcohol use would not be the norm in a religious community, and people want to fit in. Two, a belief in a higher power provides people with hope and solace, great foils for addiction. And three, and I think there's some merit to this, regular attendance in a faith community also provides connection. Just like in AA, camaraderie and social support is often what you need. I'm Dr. Sanjay Gupta, helping you live a better life.
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This one is Lionel Richie and Earth, Wind & Fire in the city of your choice. 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
8: A better life with Dr. Sanjay Gupta.
9: If you are struggling with substance abuse, alcohol, pills, whatever it may be, first of all, it's nothing to be ashamed of. We know addiction is a brain disease, and we also know getting into recovery can be tough. Also, in case this helps, I want to tell you about a new study at a Harvard School of Public Health, which found that spiritual belief, the idea of a steady religious practice, had a protective effect from addiction. Experts we talked to told us there were probably a few reasons why this might be the case. Number one, excessive drug and alcohol use would not be the norm in a religious community, and people want to fit in. Two, a belief in a higher power provides people with hope and solace, great foils for addiction. And three, and I think there's some merit to this, regular attendance in a faith community also provides connection. Just like in AA, camaraderie and social support is often what you need. I'm Dr. Sanjay Gupta, helping you live a better life.
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